0: am Donna Cruz. You know, between social media and TV news, it can feel like we're all just constantly disagreeing on everything. It's easy to wonder if it's even possible to have a kind conversation with someone we don't see eye to eye with. Well, Dave Burchett is a TV sports director and author of the book, Waking Up Slowly.
1: Oh, absolutely. I think it's completely possible to be kind in our conversation and our discourse. But I think what it requires is for us to lower our defenses and to realize or to at least attempt to understand where this person is coming from. The thing that I find is that most of the people I disagree with, when I sit down and get to know them, are genuinely good people, that we're just simply at different viewpoints. When you get past those flashpoints and actually get into conversation, you realize that this other person, hopefully yourself, that are both people that care, that are kind, that just have different viewpoints. It's so important to be heard. You know, my tendency is to interrupt. Let me tell you where you're wrong. And if I just listen and I hear what they're saying, I let them finish, and then I kind of restate what I heard from them, and then maybe say, okay, but here's how I feel about a couple of those points. So much more effective. Be quick to listen, slow to speak.
2: Uplifting
0: and encouraging.
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1: OH.
0: And these songs will help keep you smiling as you wait for the opening kickoff.
1: Uplifting and encouraging. The River. You know our

0: uplifting and encouraging. The River.
1: Hi, I'm Keith Stevens. You know, things feel different when you're dating than they do when you're married. Your relationship changes. Richard and Renda Horn are life transition specialists and the authors of the book Don't Divorce Over Corned Beef and Cabbage. They share how marriage is a real learning process.
2: It was years ago, before I ever got married, I thought more about what this person would be bringing to the table for me as opposed to what we would bring to the table for one another. Because marriage is an exchange. It's not one way. It's an exchange. And I didn't have that exchange mentality, to be honest with you. I had, what am I getting out of this? I remember when, you know, when I first got married, people would say, oh my gosh, oh my goodness, here it comes. You're going to see all these things about him that you don't like. Oh, you watch, you know. But you know what? I saw more of what I didn't like about myself. Prior to marriage, I would say, oh my gosh, you know, I'm a giver. You know, I'm not selfish. And technically, I really wasn't to myself until I got in certain situations and I had to choose, let's see, am I going to do this for him or do this for me? Am I going to give this for him or give this for me? And that's when I began to see certain things. And I said, Lord, continue to show me, you know, continue to show me those areas that displease you and those areas that will work against me, not just in my relationship with God, but also in the relationship with my spouse.
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3: What happened?
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3: The dark?
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3: But it's not dark.
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17: Skies stay clear as we go through the night with a low down to 55 and north wind at 5 to 10 miles an hour. Mostly sunny on Monday with highs in the mid-70s. Mostly clear Monday night, lows in the mid-50s. Sunny for Tuesday, the high 75. Partly cloudy and upper 50s Tuesday night. I'm meteorologist Matthew Harding on Uplifting and Encouraging the River.
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0: I'm Donna Cruz. Our fast-paced society sometimes goes too fast, and we need to slow down. We need to have patience. Jo Saxton is an international speaker and pastor, and she wrote the book, The Dream of You, Let Go of Broken Identities and Live the Life You Were Made For.
1: You know, I get a drive-through coffee, I get instant food. It's not always the greatest, but it's quick. And I've had to retrain myself. And I think our responsibility to the next generation and to each other is to remind ourselves that some of the best things are built and take time and take perseverance. One of the reasons I love my kids being in sports is because it forces them to train. One of the reasons I encourage them in their musical instruments is because you don't sound amazing straight away. You have to practice and practice. And I constantly look for things that remind us that things take time to develop. And I like a meal in a slow cooker because it takes a while, you know? Mm-hmm. It takes a while before the aromas come together and everything breaks down and comes to its best flavor. And I try and surround us as a family with opportunities for things to take time. For my own self, when I get impatient with a prayer that takes a long time to get answered, for a habit that I want to change overnight, where have I bought into the quick fix nature of our culture, which has some wonderful things about it? But where am I looking for things that actually really do need to take time?
2: Uplifting
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0: and we wrote this song. I got together like any other day with some of my friends, and I had just been singing that, and you know, I never would have ever known how good God is. So we just started to unpack it. What are those things in life? Let's really talk about the honest ones. God, thank you for the fires that forged me with faith. Thank you for even the anger that it forced me to pray. And so I hope as you hear this song, you can look at those circumstances in your life and that it pushes you towards God.
1: The story that made the song.
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4: I've been totally blind all my life, and I've faced a lot of problems proving myself and the things that I strive to do. I've been through a lot between being, you know, picked on by kids and having people tell me what I could and couldn't do. And I decided in eighth grade that I want to teach students who are blind to show them that nothing is impossible. If you want something bad enough, then you try very hard to achieve it. I graduated with a degree in education and Newman with a degree in English, and I'm now studying to get my master's in teaching children who are visually impaired. And I just want people to know that a disability doesn't get in your way of doing anything if you just simply don't let it.
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0: I'm Donna Cruz. Sometimes life just isn't fair. If you were only dealt a different deck, then things would be better and you could be content. Now that thought popped into Kevin Atlas's mind too. In his new book, Get in the Game, he shares how he overcame the odds to become the first person to play Division I college basketball with only one full arm. So what if he had two? Is he ever angry about it?
1: Yeah, have I ever been angry about God, about my arm? And I'd say the majority of my life, I would say, yeah, I'm pretty frustrated. It was harder to get recruited in basketball, per se. Roy Williams, we scrimmage him, UNC. This is the year, 2009, they won the national championship. After the scrimmage, Roy Williams at UNC shook my hand after and said, if you had two arms, you'd be the number one draft pick in the NBA. Walked away, wasn't recruiting me. Best and worst thing I ever heard. With that being said, today, if you gave me a left arm, I wouldn't take it. It took me the majority of my life to be able to say that. But if you gave me a left hand today, I wouldn't take it. And honestly, it's allowed me to connect with so many people in just the most extraordinary way I'd have never believed. And I hope that for every listener out there, you're able to look in the mirror and love yourself right back. And the sooner you can accept your nub, whatever that is to you, your insecurity, what you don't like about yourself, that's the sooner you can change the world.
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1: Hi, I'm Keith Stevens. As much stress as there is in life, it's good to laugh. Julie Lyles Carr is a mom of eight and has written books like Raising an Original. She says that family life is often like living in a sitcom.
2: My daughter, Macy, who is now 18, was getting ready to prep dinner one night. And my husband, Michael, goes through seasons where he'll eat very vegetarian. He won't eat, you know, much animal protein at all. And so she was getting out chicken breasts to make part of our dinner, and she was giving out different items. And my youngest child, Jake, who's nine, popped up to the bar at the counter where she was working, and he was watching her, and he said, "Macy, do you think that Dad will eat that?" And Macy said, "Eat dinner with us?" And he said, "Well, no, eat that." And Macy said, "Oh, the chicken?" She said, "No, buddy, I don't think so." And Jake goes, "Oh, that's right. Because he's like Jesus's mom." And Macy said, "Jesus's mom? How is Jesus's mom like Dad?" And he said, "Ugh, Macy, the vegetarian Mary." So, you know, there are a lot of different ways that being a kid, even hearing them talk about Jesus's mom, can be really different and really entertaining in this big family with all the chaos and all the things that go on all the time. The
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12: Skies stay clear as we go through the night with a low down to 55 and north wind at 5 to 10 miles an hour. Mostly sunny on Monday with highs in the mid-70s. Mostly clear Monday night, lows in the mid-50s. Sunny for Tuesday, the high 75. Partly cloudy and upper 50s Tuesday night. I'm meteorologist Matthew Harding on Uplifting and Encouraging the River.
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0: I'm Keith Stevens. You never know what good will come from a timely text, a love note in a lunchbox, or even just a smile to a stranger. Well, our friend Dan Wilt is a musician and the author of books like A Well-Worn Path. But really, if you had to choose one word to describe Dan, he's an encourager, and you can be the same.
1: Recently, I was at a church service. I was feeling particularly heavy, just down in my heart. Life was not going my way, and I needed some encouragement. As the service was about to begin, a dear friend came running up to me. He threw his arms around me without shame and gave me a huge bear hug. "Dan," he said, "you are my hero." Now, that was the last thing I felt like I was to anyone at that point. So, of course, I welled up and I started to cry. Then my friend stepped back from his hug. He put his hand on my shoulder and he began to pray for me. Now, my friend is a very special young man, as you can already tell. But what makes him even more special is that he has Down syndrome, and he remains one of the most delightful people I will ever have in my life. You see, we don't need to be spiritual superstars to give someone the gift of encouragement. We don't need to be smart or wise or funny or the perfect friend. We don't have to have the right Bible verse, the right soundbite, or the right smile for someone whose heart is low and is simply in need of some lifting. Like my friend, we just need to be present. The heavy lifting of the heart is done by simple words of encouragement. Well, maybe you're in a position to encourage someone who's feeling low today. I'd encourage you to step out of your comfort zone and into their pain zone. Often we don't want to go there because we're not sure what we'll say. Well, like my friend, forget about saying the right words they need. Just be present to them. Listen to them. Look them in the eye and offer a word of simple support and prayer. You'll be amazed how powerful a small act of encouragement can be when it's offered with great love.
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4: 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She did the very best she could do. 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We were children, and she just gave us everything. 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
3: And you're listening to my song, Lord, It Feels Good. I find it pretty easy to tell myself that God loves me. But for me to actually take the time to stop and open up His Word and receive His love, like to actually receive it, to actually know that He sees me and cares about my day, is a whole nother thing. How are we possibly going to know that God loves us if we don't give Him a voice into our lives? Giving Him a voice into our lives is by stopping and opening His Word. I wrote this one after one of those moments where I stopped. It's supposed to make you smile, bob your head, as you should be doing, because Lord, it feels good to be loved by you.
1: The story that made the song.
0: On the river. Lord,

0: I'm Donna Cruz. The foundation you're building at home is the launching pad for your kids' future. So in a society that says you can do anything, is that foundation built with loving truth or anxiety? Sissy Goff is a child counselor and author of the new book, Raising Worry-Free Girls. She says a gift you can give your kids is to be real with them.
1: If your child says, I'm just not the best basketball player, I'm not that good at basketball, I think it's completely appropriate to say, yeah, you're not the best basketball player, and it's okay. None of us are the best at anything. And I would say my two cents in this whole anxiety epidemic is I think part of the problem is that we have lost the first part of John 16:33. In this world, you will have trouble. I think kids today, especially kids in the church, believe everything should be my best day ever, living my best life. All those Instagram messages we're putting out over and over. I should be able to do all the things all the time in the best way possible. And they just can't. Everybody's not good at everything. We all have areas we need to grow. And so we talk a lot about helping kids strengthen muscles, talking about muscles with them, whether it's the muscle of empathy or the muscle of math skills or the muscle of, you know, sports. I mean, we all have things like that. And so as a family talking about, yeah, I'm working on this and you're working on that and you're working on that, is such a great message to communicate to them that none of us are there yet. We're all figuring it out and things are going to be hard. I mean, I just think we've stopped talking about that in a way that has been detrimental to kids.
2: Uplifting
3: and encouraging
2: the river.

0: school schedules,
1: sports schedules,
0: work schedules. In the middle of it all, thanks for taking some time for encouragement.
1: Uplifting and encouraging the river.

0: uplifting and encouraging. The River.
1: I'm Keith Stevens. The world is made up of teams, and your first one is in your own home. Nick Arnett is a family-friendly comedian.
2: Other people say you can throw an apple core out the window because it gives the animals something to eat. So they can come down to the road for a nice, big, healthy snack. Now, the most creative rationale for throwing an apple core out the window is it will plant seeds for other trees to grow. And, of course, our freeways are lined with apple trees. Yes.
1: Nick remembers a moment from his childhood that showed him what team is all about.
3: When I was in first grade, we took off in the station wagon to Stapleton International Airport in Denver, where I grew up. And we were going there because we were going to get to meet the president. At that time, it was Lyndon Baines Johnson. Unbelievable how things were in those days. We went to the airport and we walked right out onto the tarmac, and there was just one of those velvet theater ropes. That's it. We got to stand out there, and Air Force One pulls up. It was unbelievable. And all these people with cameras, Secret Service comes out of the plane, and last but not least is LBJ, that big old guy, over 6 feet tall, waving his big old cowboy hat. So exciting. And we were there because we were going to get to shake the president's hand. So he comes down the line, and I have my little first grade hand out there, and he passed right over my little seven-year-old hand. And I was so disappointed. He missed everybody's hands except my mom. We felt horrible, but my mom says, you know what? I shook the president's hand. So if I shook his hand, then he's still on my hand. So if I shake your hand, it'll be like you shook the president's hand. And we bought into it, hook, line, and sinker. So she shook all of our hands and touched all of our faces, and we left very satisfied that we had accomplished our mission. That's teamwork.
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11: Skies stay clear as we go through the night with a low down to 55 and north wind at 5 to 10 miles an hour. Mostly sunny on Monday with highs in the mid-70s. Mostly clear Monday night, lows in the mid-50s. Sunny for Tuesday, the high 75, partly cloudy and upper 50s Tuesday night. I'm meteorologist Matthew Harding on Uplifting and Encouraging The River.
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0: On the night you're falling all to pieces, you can bring your lonely heart to Jesus. 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

0: I'm Donna Cruz. You were made for this. If you're wondering what I'm talking about, Matt Hammett says all you have to do is look around your house. Matt used to be the lead singer of the band Sanctus Reel and has written a book called Lead Me.
1: Whatever your dream is that you're working for in the world, there are thousands of people behind you, like ready and willing to take your place, who would never be sorry to see you knocked off that ladder. But at home, your kids have one father, your wife has one husband, and that is the thing that we most need to care for. Like, God has designed us and called us to do that job in a special way that only we can do. And without us being there for them, there's a painful void that really affects them for the rest of their lives. And if we're really into legacy work, then, you know, we don't start where any man can go. We start where only we can go. You know, those moments where you're, you know, changing diapers or cleaning dishes.

0: or whatever it is that drives you crazy, searching for like the matching sock. All those little funny moments that we experience that can just like make us roll our eyes or just feel tired. That's the small stage where God really honors those little acts of faithfulness as we patiently and lovingly and humbly walk out as servant leaders, as men and women, to our families. I'd rather fail anywhere else in the world, to be honest, than fail in those moments.
1: Uplifting and encouraging.
2: The River.

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1: Not Midwest. It's only right here where you are.
0: Uplifting and encouraging, the river is Ohio's home for Jesus music.

0: uplifting and encouraging. The River. So smile.
1: I think it's so important to show the people we love how much they mean to us. So who's that person for you? And how have they encouraged you? 800-726-4150. That's 800-726-4150. Who's that someone special who's always there to encourage you?
2: His name is Kirk. A year ago, my job transferred me to a different city, so he left his job so that he could come and be with me. It's been a struggle trying to find a new job, but anything I need to do for my job, any function I need to go to, he's there. He's encouraging me, and I'm so proud of him, and I'm so happy that he's my husband. He could have had a totally different attitude and said, you know what, I'm going to stay where I am, do my job, and then you can't go. You have to stay with me. I'm the guy. But he doesn't feel like he has to make $1 million to be the head of our home. You know, it's not about the financial contribution. It's about the spiritual contribution.
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0: my stepson is in boot camp. 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

0: The holiday season still may be weeks away, but it's always a perfect time to celebrate giving. Keep the Faith Charities is the home of the Christmas Wish, granting wishes to those in need. They're already at work preparing to help more families this year, creating stories like this one.
1: It's Penny looking for Gilsey right now. Gilsey, I know this is a tough time of the year for you and your family. A few years back, you lost your husband to ALS, right?
2: It is. And he actually passed away November 30th, right before Christmas. So this season is really hard on us.
1: And don't you have an autistic child?
2: I do. My 9-year-old is autistic, and he has significantly regressed after his father passed.
1: And you have another child too, right?
2: Yes, I have a 4-year-old little girl.
1: And with all that pain I know you're feeling, it's got to be so tough to try to make Christmas cheery and happy for your little ones. Oh, yeah.
2: I'm trying to make the best of it, but it's hard. Because this is when I mostly feel the loneliness and feel the emptiness that he left. This is when I mostly feel alone.
1: Well, Gilsey, can I tell you first, you're not alone. You got a big God looking out for you guys.
2: Thank you.
1: And Christmas angels are something that have become important to you.
2: I've had them in my life ever since my husband was sick. God used many Christmas angels to bless our family on several Christmases. So you guys have been a blessing for my family.
1: Well, Gilsey?
2: Yes?
1: We would like to hook you up with childcare so you can go out there and find that perfect job, just the one that's right for you and your family. And speaking of your beautiful children, here comes the fun part. We want to give you 2 generous gift cards, 1 per kid, and then 1 for you, so you guys can start making some awesome Christmas memories on Christmas Eve and Christmas morning together.
2: Thank you so much. Thank you.
1: Oh, you're going to make me cry.
2: God bless you guys for blessing our family.
1: Our thanks to Keep the Faith Charities, a nonprofit organization, for making encouragement contagious here on Keep the Faith. More information about Christmas Wish is available at keepthefaith.com.
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0: 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The River.
1: Hi, I'm Keith Stevens. Why did you choose the names you did for your kids or even your pets? There's great power in a name. And when it comes to forgiveness, that power can play out when you choose to rename. Esther Fleece Allen was abandoned by her parents at a young age and shares an experience she had with her own child in her new book, Your New Name.
2: My son was just 2 months old, and you know, I had a lot of anger and unforgiveness towards my biological father. And I was there and I started singing this song over my child. And I didn't even know, like, why do I know the song? It was the Apostles' Creed. And I had a memory come back of my father. I mean, I must have been 6, 7, 8 years old when he told me to memorize the Apostles' Creed. And it was in this moment that God just gave me this element of forgiveness for my father. And I was renaming my father instead of just saying, you know, he abandoned me. I was able to say, well, at least he tried, you know, and instead of remembering all of his angry outbursts, I remembered this tender moment of him wanting me to remember the Apostles' Creed. And I think that's what happens when we know our identity is in God. We can start to rename our offenders, and it gives them less power. It gives what they did less power in our lives.
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10: Skies stay clear as we go through the night with a low down to 55 and north wind at 5 to 10 miles an hour. Mostly sunny on Monday with highs in the mid-70s. Mostly clear Monday night, lows in the mid-50s. Sunny for Tuesday, the high 75. Partly cloudy and upper 50s Tuesday night. I'm meteorologist Matthew Harding on Uplifting and Encouraging the River.
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3: And this is the story behind our song, Stepping Stones.
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3: This song came from one of the hardest seasons of our lives. About a year before writing the song, I was diagnosed with a chronic illness and everything slowed down in a way we couldn't control. I didn't understand why it was happening and I wrestled with God a lot during that time. But in the middle of that, I felt God pull closer to me than ever before.
5: We hope this song is a reminder that growth doesn't always look like a straight line. It's uneven, uncomfortable, and often disguised as failure. In those moments, we hope this song meets you exactly where you're at to remind you that what the enemy meant for evil, God will turn around for your good.
1: The story that made the song.
0: On the river. When I look

0: I'm Donna Cruz. So what are the keys to truly standing out in a good way? Andy Andrews is a New York Times bestselling author and motivational speaker. Andy says to make an impact, you have to understand the difference between weird and different.
1: My boys went with me on a trip. When I travel, I carry books with me. And so on this trip, I got my children's book, The Kid Who Changed the World. I put six or seven of them in each of my boys' backpacks. And I said, here, you know, when we're in an airport or something and you see some kid, you can give them the book. We got home, we're all unpacking. I lifted one of those backpacks and it was still really heavy. And I went, you got these books still in here? And they had not given away a single book. And I said, you guys, you didn't give away a single book on the whole trip? Why not? And my oldest son said, Dad, that's just weird. And I kind of smiled and laughed to myself. And I said, okay, all right, I understand why you think that's weird. See, here's the deal. It's not weird. It's different. You know, to go up to a family and scream at them and then dance around in a circle and then throw a book at them, that would be weird. It feels weird to you because nobody else is doing it. And you need to understand the difference in weird and different. Obviously, you do not want to be weird, but trust me, if you do not do something different, you will not end up in a place that is different.
2: Uplifting and encouraging.
0: The River.

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2: I had a stroke. I didn't know it was a stroke. I waited to go to the emergency room because I figured something was wrong. All the doctors told me I should have died. God had his hands just holding me tight for 3 days until I realized, hey, something's wrong. And it just gave a whole new meaning to the song, Oh, How He Loves Us. And I just wanted to inspire somebody. Our world gets torn apart. We get taken away from things. I was a school bus driver for 25 years, and now I can't drive. And it breaks my heart. But I know there's something better out there. I know there's something I am called to do. Some days I just don't know what that is. And other days I'm just relaxed to know He's going to take care of me.
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0: I looked over, and my little boy was singing too. 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
2: 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It's Christian from Passion Music, and I want to talk about our new song, Just That Good.

0: It is a joy bomb. You know, the scripture says that the joy of the Lord is our strength. And that's really, it's in this song a lot. In Psalm 40, David writes, he said, "I waited patiently for the Lord. He inclined and heard my cry. He lifted me up out of the pit. He set my feet on a rock, and then he put a new song in my mouth, a hymn of praise to God." And that's what this song is. It's an expression of a heart set free, redeemed, brought back to life by the love and the touch of God. And when you've been redeemed like that, you can't help but sing about it. You want to dance a little bit. You want to shout. And that's what this song is. It's the expression of that love.
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0: Here's the story that made the song.
2: Hey, it's Katie Nicole, and this is the story behind my song, I Found Jesus.

0: I Found Jesus is a song about my testimony. I've been through a lot of hurt in my life, and even in the moments where I wanted to give up on God, He never once gave up on me. Every single step of the way, I found Jesus time and time again, and He gave me a reason to keep going no matter how difficult things got. Romans 8:39 says, "Nor height, nor depth, nor anything else in creation will ever be able to separate us from the love of God." This verse has given me so much peace and comfort in the moments where I felt unworthy of being loved. God has never turned His back on me once, but there have been many moments that I have tried to walk away from Him, and it led me to some of my lowest moments where I had no choice but to call upon the name of the Lord. And in those moments, I was still met with His grace and loving kindness. So if you've ever felt like you're too far gone, I've been there. And I'm here to tell you that there's a God who has never left you, and He never will.
1: The story that made the song.
2: On the river,

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3: I'm Bryce Johnson with this Unpacking It Sports and Faith Minute. As sports fans, when we get bored with our favorite sports team or we're tired of losing, we can become apathetic toward them. Instead of engaging with passion, we can just go through the motions as we watch a game with no excitement. The truth is, sometimes in other areas of life, we also get bored or caught up in busyness, leading to a lack of real joy and excitement. But as followers of Jesus, we have to fight apathy and not just go through the motions. We must continue to remind ourselves of all that God has done for us. When we feel disengaged, we must also understand what it means to be connected to the source of our joy and passion. Jesus says, "I am the vine, you are the branches. If you remain in me and I in you, you will bear much fruit. Apart from me, you can do nothing." Today, let's not be apathetic, but rather experience the fullness of our life in Christ. I'm Bryce Johnson, and you can unpack that. 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
2: Hey, it's Megan Woods, and my song, Heaven Down Here, came from looking at the world around us and feeling that ache that so many of us carry right now. We may be more connected than ever, but so many of us still feel alone, overwhelmed, and homesick for something that this world can't give us.

0: Heaven down here is a cry for the presence of Jesus in the middle of all of it. It's a prayer for the Holy Spirit to come near, for God's will to be done, and for His kingdom to come on earth as it is in heaven.
1: The story that made the song.
2: On the river. We've got

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0: 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I'm producer Mike. 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I know for my pastor, he is awesome. He even helped me last year when I was moving into my new apartment, helped me move a bunch of stuff. 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

0: uplifting and encouraging the river. I'm producer Mike. It can be really easy to have your heart feel troubled. As somebody who definitely deals with some anxiety, my heart is troubled pretty much every day. There's just so much going on in the world, and sometimes my brain feels like it has to solve it all, and that gets me to worry. But the good thing is, that's not how it has to be. God has said that He wants to give us peace, to remind us that whenever we are overwhelmed by the world, that He's there to guide us and to give us that helping hand. And it's something I lose sight of pretty often. So thankfully, God has a lot of verses in the Bible that say, you don't have to worry about this, or I have a purpose for you, or I'm going to work everything out for your good. And one of those is John 14:1, which is just a great reminder that I need to take more often. Do not let your hearts be troubled.
1: Hey parents, it's River Dog. 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

0: through life by ourselves, disconnected. There's a biblical moment in Exodus about Moses realizing that the army of the Israelites would win when his arms were in the air. And when he got weary and tired and they came down, they would start to fall. His friends had his back, got next to him, and helped hold his arms up into the air. And I just thought that was a beautiful idea, or picture rather, of community and what we're supposed to do for one another. When somebody's struggling or getting weary or fighting through a time when it feels like God's not hearing your prayers, we stand beside each other and share each other's faith, really.
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0: Thanks for listening to Ohio's Home for Jesus Music, uplifting and encouraging the river. I'm producer Mike. They can be a sign of endearment, or maybe you're less than thrilled to get one. Nicknames. You can share a nickname that you have gotten and the story behind it when you call or text to share 800-609-1049. So recently, I got put in this group chat with some different people, and we all talk about our love for roller coasters. I'm a huge roller coaster fan. And there's another dude named Mike in it. And he's been in the group chat for longer. He's known more of the people for a longer period of time. So, of course, he's going to be Mike. And he asked me if instead of being called Mike, I could go by Tabasco. And because Basco is my last name. I was like, sure, I'll roll with the hot sauce. That sounds good to me. So I just kind of let him call me that because I've also been called that many times before. So I just roll with it. And I like it. It's good on food, right? You can call or text to share your nickname and the story behind it. 800-609-1049.
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0: Franny Cash on Uplifting and Encouraging the River. I'm producer Mike. 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For me, my nickname is Tabasco because my last name is Basco. I've had multiple people call me that, and especially recently when I got added to a group chat that had another Mike in it. We couldn't both be Mike, so I just embraced it. We had some friends get in on the conversation. Chris from Hilliard said, "They call me Doc, not because I'm a doctor, but I just fixed everybody's computers in college, so my friends started calling me Doc, and now even my coworkers use it. And yes, I'm still fixing their computers too." Megan from Grove City said, "My family calls me Beans. When I was little, I couldn't say my own name correctly, and apparently it came out sounding like Beans. My parents thought it was hilarious, and it just never went away, no matter what I did." Tyler from Worthington said, "My nickname is Bubba because my little sister couldn't pronounce my name when we were kids, and Bubba was just what she came up with. I'm 32, and my entire family still calls me that." At least that one had a nice, cute origin.
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2: 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President Trump has signed a proclamation imposing new tariffs on imported drones. How might this impact American agriculture? Alex Ryan is founder and CEO of Altus Ag. He describes what kind of impact these new tariffs could have on the ag drone industry and the price of the equipment.
3: With such a young, fragile industry, you have to make sure that it's fed from the bottom up. And to me, that choke point with 100% tariff, not just for the distributors and importers, but for the end user as well, just becomes a little bit more of a hardship. And that's when people start to measure out the ROI, start to measure out, you know, the true, does it make sense to bring this technology onto the farm?
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2: 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Corn for December, 527 a bushel, down by 1.25. March down 1.5 at 540.25. And corn for May of next, 547.25, down by 1.5. Soybeans for November, 2.75 higher at 1321.75. January, 1334.5, up 2 cents. Beans for March up 1.75 at 1341.25. Wheat for December, 2 cents lower, 701.25. March, 716 a bushel, down by 2.25. May wheat down 2 cents at 723. On the livestock side, after Friday's trade, live cattle for October, 218.87, down 20 cents. November feeders, 390 to the plus side at 331.97. Lean hogs for October, 78.22, down 97 cents. December down 45 at 69.02. 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I'm Ty Higgins reporting.
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0: This is the River Morning Show. I'm Josh. Hannah's on maternity leave. This moment comes for us all, and it can be a pretty cool story when you finally felt like an adult. Producer Mike, you are a young baby child of a man.
1: Yeah, I'm 25.
0: I mean that in all the best ways, you know, if there are best ways. Yeah. What recently happened made you feel like a grown up?
1: I got my first bed upgrade since I got out of a crib.
0: Say, what? Have you been sleeping in a toddler bed for most of your life?
1: I slept in a twin bed up until about a week ago.
0: Unreal, dude.
1: Yeah.
0: It's funny because both my sons who are still at home are in twin beds, and they are my size. We've gotten them new mattresses, but we haven't gotten new beds. Like, you're talking like the whole big thing. What did you upgrade to?
1: I got a queen bed now, which is awesome. Dude. I can stretch out.
0: Yeah.
1: My arms are not hitting the wall anymore. What? Like, and now every time I come home, I'm like, I'm going to nap so well. Yes.
0: You could even end up diagonal.
1: Yeah.
0: And it's going to be okay.
1: I've woken up a few times in the middle of the night and been like, I'm in like one half of it.
0: Yeah.
1: I can stretch.
0: Yeah.
1: What is this?
0: You're still going to, like, mentally, you're still going to fill a certain space. But
1: yeah,
0: the nice part is when you wake up, you can. You're like, wow. Look at all of this room.
1: Mm-hmm.
0: It's all
1: amazing.
0: Yours.
1: Amazing. And it was about time because I felt like I could barely fit in it. Because I'm like, you know, I'm a decently tall guy. I'm 6 feet tall. I've got really long arms. Like, I needed that. It was long overdue.
0: Producer Mike has become a grown-up, everyone.
1: Thank you. Thank you.
0: Congratulations. I love how it's radio, and he just waved. He's like, thanks, everyone.
1: Mm-hmm. Just taking it in.
0: It's just me here, man. All right. When did you finally feel like a grown-up? What's the thing that happened that made you go, huh, we've reached adulthood, and I didn't even see it coming? Call or text 800-609-1049.
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0: It's the River Morning Show. My name is Josh. Producer Mike is here. Hannah's on maternity leave. A lot of times we talk about age on the show in a bad way, like you know you're getting old when.
1: That sort of classic thing.
0: Yeah, and you just like roll your eyes like, I can't believe I'm this old. But as you age, there are these milestones where you're like, hey, you know what? This being a grown-up thing is... it's actually kind of nice.
1: There are a few good things about it.
0: So, Producer Mike, you just started feeling like a grown-up because you did what?
1: Because I got a larger bed than a twin for the first time in my life.
0: Congratulations, dude. That's a big step.
1: It feels fantastic to be able to stretch my entire body out across the bed and not hit my hands on the wall.
0: Yeah, he's a grown-up, everyone. He's kids these days. All right, you can call or text what happened when you started feeling like a grown-up. 800-609-1049 is the number, and some texts are through.
1: Bobby said, I went to pick up my four-year-old at daycare, and when I got to the classroom door, a kid shouted, someone's dad is here!
0: Yeah, and you're the dad. Yep. Yeah, and you're the dad, and you realize, oh, that started happening for me, not when we like did things with our first child, but with our fourth child. You know, we start dropping them off places or whatever, and we realize we're a lot older than these other parents. You know, it's like, wait a second. And that's, you feel old, but simultaneously a little seasoned in a good way. Like,
1: yeah.
0: All right, we've survived so far.
1: You're still cooking.
0: It's working out.
1: Teresa said, I feel the same as Mike. I finally got a bed that has a headboard.
0: So when you don't use your bedroom wall as the headboard. Yes.
1: I haven't gotten to that one yet.
0: That's
1: but
0: okay.
1: We'll see. We got a big step already.
0: Mattress size matters. We'll do that first. Yeah. And then we'll add a frame later. That's fine.
1: Benjamin said, when college athletes start to look like teenagers.
0: Yes. Oh my goodness. Yes. When I was in college, graduating college, and then, like, there was this, you know, freshman at Ohio State or whatever, and they were like, wow, this kid is awesome. I'm 4 years older than them. I'm an adult.
1: Whoa.
0: There were single tears on both sides of my... So there were a lot of tears that day.
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0: This is the River Morning Show. I'm Josh. Hannah's on maternity leave. Producer Mike is here. People have kind of always been skeptical and scared of AI.
1: Yeah, I feel like we've seen a lot of that, especially over the last couple of years.
0: And what I'm talking about now is CEOs of some of these AI companies are coming out and saying like, yeah, AI is going to kill us in the next decade.
1: Oh, now you tell us.
0: Yeah,
1: huh?
0: Right. And they're still like, they're going, we need regulations for everybody else except ours. You know?
1: Yeah. Once they've already made all the money off it, of course.
0: I don't believe any of you. But people are freaking out. It's terrifying. But I think there is a place for AI. Oh. I think there's a place for it, an appropriate usefulness, if you will. For example, the other night, I was cooking ground beef for some pasta sauce. You know it's done when it's brown.
1: Yeah.
0: And when it's raw, it's pink. Just one problem. I can't see colors well.
1: Oh,
0: I always have to have my wife come and check, but she wasn't home. Nobody else was around. The dog can't help. He's literally colorblind. I'm just color deficient. I see the wrong colors.
1: I guess that's why you don't eat ground beef.
0: I do eat ground beef.
1: That's why I don't.
0: Other people cook it. So what I did was I took a picture of it and I uploaded it to Gemini. That's Google's AI.
1: Oh, yeah.
0: And I asked, is this cooked? Here's what it said. No, it's not fully cooked yet. While a lot of it is starting to turn brown, you can still see several noticeable patches of raw, pink, or red beef scattered throughout, especially toward the middle right and upper middle of the pan. Pinpointed the areas that were still going to hurt me.
1: Wow, that's pretty nice.
0: It told me to keep stirring, which I knew, but whatever. Thanks for the help. So after the next picture uploaded, it said, looking good. That's fully cooked visually. All the pink spots are gone. The beef is evenly browned throughout, and it looks well crumbled. You're good to take it off the heat, drain any grease if needed, and move on to the next step of your recipe.
1: Wow.
0: Exclamation point. It was so excited for me. And I was so excited, too.
1: The positivity is really nice, isn't it?
0: It's not trying to kill us. It's completely safe as long as the only thing we ask it to do is to help me see colors, because then we're fine.
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0: Hannah is on maternity leave. I'm Josh on the River Morning Show with some of the best moments with Hannah. Hannah, I have something for you to read here. Okay. If you could take that. Thanks.
1: Snack tips with Josh, where this iced coffee is hot. Okay.
0: Yes, it is. There's a coffee shop who's now offering a full line of their specialty iced coffees with one order. Like, they're literally in a line. What is that called, a flight? Is that what you do?
1: Oh, yeah. Okay. Okay.
0: So iced it's not like full big ones, but it's some of each.
1: Okay. Taste testing.
0: Yeah, but it's substantially more than just a sip.
1: Sure. Okay.
0: So anyway, it's that. Here are their flavors, Hannah.
1: Okay.
0: Toasted marshmallow. Iced coffees, remember?
1: Yeah.
0: Strawberry rose. Okay. Coffee. No, it sounds good. Oh. It sounds good. Lavender lemon nitro cold
1: Yum.
0: Brew.
1: What? I love lavender. I know.
0: Toffee nut.
1: All right.
0: And Belgian waffle.
1: Oh.
0: I know.
1: Where?
0: That's the tip. That's the snack tip. It's not go get this. It's if you post that picture, put the address of the coffee shop.
1: No, it's not on there?
0: It's not on there.
1: This was not a snack tip. This was a snack fail, Josh.
0: I'm sorry.
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0: The River Morning Show, where Josh and Hannah, and sometimes you just gotta say the thing.
1: Yeah.
0: This is not how I live my life. Normally I overthink saying the thing, and then I decide, do I really want to say the thing, or do I want to say the thing that way?
1: Okay.
0: And should I say the thing that way to that person, or should I try it on a different person first, a different way?
1: This is a lot of thinking.
0: It is. So that's why sometimes you just got to say the thing, and I write it down in this journal I'm keeping for my kids. I call it Thoughts, Prayers, and Observations, and I'm saying the thing in entry number 74. I don't want to be the crusty old dad, but I kind of am. So here it is. What if you read a book instead of doom scrolling today? Hear me out. Put the phone down and pick up a physical in your hand book made of paper. Your future self will thank me after you're done rolling your eyes. These are just some thoughts, prayers, and observations.
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0: 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Maternity leave has taken Hannah away for a time, but the best moments of the show are bringing her right back. You know, life comes at you fast. I remember when I was a kid, my grandparents' house, my grandma would say something to my grandfather who was in a different room, and all I would hear is this, eh! Stereotype for sure.
1: Yeah.
0: And then there's this.
2: How old are you?
3: I'm not telling.
0: I now understand why he responded that way.
1: Go on.
0: It's all the energy he could muster. I have started to answer my children that way. And if I don't understand, I'm like, eh?
1: What? Eh? And that's somehow easier than eh? What?
0: Yes, it is. Just, here, eh? Join me. Eh?
1: Eh.
0: And what?
1: What?
0: I used muscles for my lips on what?
1: Wow, Josh.
0: And I had to use my tongue for the t.
1: But why what? Is it like the eh? Is like
0: because I'm already slack
1: jawed. There's like an accent to your eh.
0: Eh.
1: Why? Yes. It's like all of a sudden.
0: I don't know. I'm a gangster.
1: You changed where you're from.
0: That hat okay. You're wearing. Yeah. So I don't. That's how I knew I was getting old. Started to sound like my grandfather.
1: I love it.
0: Ah, that's all I got the energy for. How did you know you were getting old? You can call or text 800-609-1049.
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0: The popular saying goes, faith has taken the first step even when you can't see the whole staircase. 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
15: Beautiful weather for central Ohio today. Wall-to-wall sunshine. That afternoon high mid-70s. Tonight, partly cloudy, a low 55, and sunny tomorrow, the high middle 70s.
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1: How old are you?
2: I'm not telling.
0: Eh. That's how I've started responding to people who matter to me, like my wife and my children. I'll say something that I didn't understand. I go, eh.
3: Yeah.
0: Because it takes less energy than me going, what?
3: I just don't know if I believe that.
0: How lazy am I?
3: You can't make the what.
0: What? And it's too much. I have three teenagers and an adult daughter. I am worn out. I have paid my dues. I now get to say, eh, like my grandpa used to.
3: This weekend, I thought that I could somewhat get away with using some Gen Z slang. Like, I thought I was, like, I'm young enough that it works. I tried to say mid in real life.
0: No.
3: It didn't work. I started laughing. The other person started laughing. And that's when I knew I was getting old.
0: So that's also how you've made me feel when I said mid one time.
3: I know. I used it correctly.
0: And you completely went in on me.
3: You said it in a work meeting, and that made it even funnier. Okay. The context, there wasn't even a Gen Z around.
0: Next time, here. Promise me, next time I say mid, just come back at me with, eh?
3: Okay, deal.
0: It's going to work. How did you know you were getting old? Call or text 800-609-1049. Erica, how about you?
4: My taste in decor is making me old. I'm suddenly grown to like antiques. Maybe it's because I am one. I don't know.
0: You putting out the fine china? Are you like porcelain stuff everywhere? Like, what does it look like?
4: I don't know. I stopped in thrift shop and I don't know, just the old pottery and the old glass and all the, I don't know, the things that I, you know, used to be at my grandparents' house. Now, yes. I guess maybe I should have kept those things because...
3: I just have a very vivid memory of like the porcelain or the china plates that either have gentle blue decor all over it or chickens.
0: Uh-huh. Yes, and why is that?
3: It's one or the other. I don't know.
5: Laugh hard.
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0: David. On the night you're falling all to pieces, you can bring your lonely heart to Jesus. What if I told you that I believe it?
1: I'm Josh on the River Morning Show. Hannah's on maternity leave, but we've got some of the best moments of the show for you now.
2: It can be a game to joke about what would you do if you had one day left to live.
1: Golly, that's serious, though. Well,
2: but I don't feel like we always answer it seriously.
1: Yeah, for
2: like,
1: sure.
2: You know, I think I'd probably be like, I'd eat all the junk food, and maybe you'd check a few crazy things off your bucket list. But the reality is, 99% of us have no idea when our last day will be. So shouldn't we be living each day like it is?
1: I hear that too. And it's like, well, there's no way I can accomplish all of that that I have in my head on the last day.
2: Right.
1: And so then I do nothing.
2: Well, okay. So that's one option.
1: Right.
2: And I know if I were to answer the question as if it was that original game, I'd be saying I'm eating mac and cheese and brownies. Is that really what I want my last day to look like?
1: What a legacy you have left.
2: I know. Jesus did know when his last day was coming. And what did he choose to do? He washed dusty, dirty, stinky feet. The night before the cross, Jesus knelt down with a towel and washed the feet of each of his disciples. At that time, washing feet was considered the job of the lowest servant. The streets people walked through were full of dust and sewage and animal waste. And here you have the teacher, the Lord, the King of the universe, kneeling down. Why? Because every single day, including his last, he showed that the real greatness in God's kingdom looked like humility, love, and serving others first.
1: He's always flipping things upside down.
2: Always. Mm-hmm. And what makes that love even deeper is that Jesus washed all their feet.
1: Yeah.
2: He washed Peter's, who would deny him in just a few hours. He washed Thomas's, who would doubt him. He even washed the feet of Judas, knowing Judas was about to betray him. The love of Jesus is one that serves people not because they deserve it, but because that's who he is. I don't know when my last day will be. I don't know when yours will be, but I pray that together, every day, we can encourage one another to pick up a cloth and wash some dirty, stinky feet just like Jesus.
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4: Today we're speaking with Tyler Gorlock, who is very afraid of the dark. 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
1: 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I'm Josh from the River Morning Show with Alyssa Newman of the Newman Roofing Company. 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

0: Brand new music from Brandon Lake. How good God is. This is the River Morning Show. My name is Josh, producer Mike here as well. And it's in the past, but let's relive it in the present. Producer Mike, how was your weekend, good sir?
1: It was great. And I'm saying that because I spent Saturday at Cedar Point.
0: Of course. Of course.
1: So, big surprise.
0: If you're new to the show, or if you're old to the show, producer Mike, inside his brain, there's always a coaster running.
1: Pretty much, yeah.
0: Yeah.
1: So that was super fun. The day was beautiful. I wrote a bunch of stuff.
0: That's true. It was a gorgeous day.
1: Mm-hmm. It was awesome. And then yesterday, I went and played softball with my church league.
0: Yeah, that's right.
1: So that was fun.
0: You had mentioned that you hadn't gotten to do that because it keeps raining like crazy. So how'd you guys do?
1: We actually won. Woo! That was our first time that we've won this year. So that was exciting.
0: All right.
1: Yeah, I had a blast though. Lots of great people from my church that I got to hang out with, which was awesome.
0: What position do you play? Where they stick you?
1: They put me at second base yesterday.
0: All right.
1: So I was in the outfield the week before. Uh-huh. I was just like, I told the captain, I was like, wherever you want to put me, as long as I'm not at third base. Because that's where those like liners come screaming
0: they
1: down.
0: They call that the hot corner for a reason.
1: I was like, you don't want me there, trust me. Yeah. Josh, how was your weekend?
0: It was really good. Super busy, like they always are. My senior cross-country son placed sixth overall at this big meet at Akron University.
1: Okay.
0: So it was pretty special. My junior soccer son scored his team's only goal. It's a 4-1 loss.
1: But well, at least he scored.
0: He scored. It was pretty, too. It was really nice. I taught the men's Sunday school class yesterday. More on that later in the show. And then I got a nap in while the Browns won.
1: Nice.
0: So that was interesting, sleeping through watchable football.
1: Yeah, I bet it was a surprise to wake up to.
0: My son came from upstairs. He was playing video games with a friend. And he was like, whoa. I was like, I know, man. They're winning. They're winning, and it's near the end of the game. So hopefully your weekend was full and fun. And now let's turn our attention to the week ahead and tackle it together. Thanks for listening to the River Morning Show.
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16: Beautiful weather for Central Ohio today. Wall-to-wall sunshine. That afternoon high mid-70s. Tonight, partly cloudy, a low 55, and sunny tomorrow, the high middle 70s.
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0: the River Morning Show. We're Josh and Hannah. Good morning.
1: True character, those actions you do, the things you do that kind of define what you're about, isn't when people are watching. It's about what you do when no one sees.
0: I talk about this with integrity with my kids. Like, this is who you really are. When no one's around, what are you doing?
1: That word perfectly sums it up. Integrity. Like a kiddo who finds a wallet on the sidewalk and turns it in instead of keeping it. That's a good character moment. Or a student who stands up for a classmate even when it's not the most popular thing to do. It could be you putting the grocery cart back. Or just choosing honesty at work when no one would know the difference. Those are those little integrity, good character moments, and they matter. Because even when no one else notices, God does. In Hebrews 6, it reminds us that for God is not unjust, he will not forget your work and the love you have shown towards his name. Even in the hidden moments, in the opportunities you have to choose the right thing, you are showing love towards the name of God. So whether it's a big act of kindness or just choosing to do what's right in the small things, keep going. Your faithfulness isn't wasted. God sees it, and he loves a heart that chooses what's right.
0: I love the little memes, or even here at the river, one of the doors has a picture of Jesus kind of leaning out from the side and said, I saw that. And it doesn't have to be a scary thing.
1: No, he's not like looking over your shoulder saying like, you better choose the right thing. He's saying, I love when you do because I get to celebrate your heart, and it makes him smile as much as you smile.

That's Peter Burton. He's one of the River Morning Show guest co-hosts as Hannah has been out for maternity leave. And there's another one all set for today, right? He's a superstar with super fashion and, most importantly, super music. River Morning Show guest co-host today through Wednesday is Ohio's own Seth Schlatter. Seth joins the show 7:04. We're going to start with a conversation like, you're wearing that? Because I mentioned the fashion thing. Okay, it's going to be awesome, right? I promise it's going to be awesome. That is coming up 7:04 right here on the River Morning Show with River Morning Show guest co-host Seth Schlatter.

0: is Josh. Good morning. Hannah continues to be on maternity leave, and that means Seth Schleter is joining the show from his home up the road in Ohio. He is today through Wednesday's River Morning Show guest co-host.
1: God, I'm still counting my blessings.
0: I have seen a lot of pictures with both, so I need to know which style you most prefer. Jean jacket or tank top slash sleeveless shirt, because you rock them both. You do them both just fine, but if you had to pick one, what would you do on the daily basis?
2: Sleeveless, 100%.
0: Okay.
2: Like, especially like festival season and like just being outside in these shows, like, man, it is hot. Or yeah, even just on stage, it's just like nice to be like, all right, I don't have to worry about sweating as much. It's like, it's pretty chill. But like when it gets like fall weather, or like, you know, it just kind of feels like it's the vibe. Like, give me that jean jacket, give me that cover-up thing. Like, yeah. I'm ready to rock that, too.
0: Yeah. Do you have the sleeveless shirt under the jean jacket? Like, is that still part of the ensemble?
2: Dude, that could be. It's just best of both worlds. And right? You just kind of take one off, put it on as you need. It's like, all right, you know.
0: There was one time I saw you in a one-piece jumper, too. There's nobody else I know that could pull that off. Like, you did it well.
2: Dude, that was my, like, I just go through phases. You know, I was like, all right, I want a sleeveless jumper, and I found a bunch. And I'm like, this is just my tour clothes. And so, like, I, like, literally every night on tour, I wear a sleeveless jumper. And it was so nice because you don't really have to think about it.
0: Yep.
2: It's all right there. You put it on. It's like, all right, I'm ready to go. And it's just kind of a vibe. So I did that. I kind of, like, I phased out of it. My wife was very happy that I phased out of it. Who knows? I still have them all. They're still in a little basket, and you know, I'm ready. I'm waiting for the day when I just pull it out again. But love that phase, and there was a period at the end of that phase. Who knows if we'll get a new chapter or not?
0: All right, I'm glad you mentioned it too, because I do want to ask more about the wife and her thoughts on has she ever said like you're wearing that, like that sort of thing. So 7 minutes away, we'll find out more about what Seth's wife thinks about what he wears on the River Morning Show. The River. The popular saying goes, faith is taking the first step even when you can't see the whole staircase. I'm Josh from the River Morning Show. 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
9: Weather. Beautiful weather for Central Ohio today. Wall-to-wall sunshine. That afternoon, high mid-70s. Tonight, partly cloudy, a low 55, and sunny tomorrow, the high middle 70s.
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0: Uplifting and encouraging the river. This is the River Morning Show. And every guy in a relationship has been faced with this question. Is that what you're wearing? It's dangerous. We just established Ohio's own Seth Schleter is quite the fashionista. And Seth, you mentioned your wife's reaction briefly. I want to know more. Has she said that to you? You come to the front door, she's standing there ready to go and asks, are you wearing that?
1: For sure, early on. Like, while we were dating, she'd be like, what are you wearing? Like, because I would kind of pride myself in, I want to wear outfits that nobody else but me can put on. Which, you know, I've been redeemed from. So, you know, we're growing. But, like, there would be that kind of mentality. It's like, I just want something unique. I want, like, a statement piece, yada, yada. Like, everybody wears the same stuff. Like, I want to be different. And, you know, I think there was an element of it that, like, really helps you develop confidence. Because it's like, all right, if you're going to wear that, you got to be confident.
0: Yes.
1: You
0: know? Yeah.
1: I'm probably a more confident person today because of some of the outfit choices that I made in prior years, you know. But at the same time, you know, my wife's like, okay, how do we, like, let you wear something that you still, like and is fun?
0: She's but,
1: like,
0: massaging
1: doesn't
0: it.
1: Make my eyes bleed when I want, like look at you, you know. And we've gone through that journey. We're in a much better place now. You know, I had that kind of one piece sleeveless jumpsuit phase, and then I kind of was just like really into just like rocking like a Christian t-shirts, just like
0: the Christian, you know, affliction shirts.
1: Jesus loves you. just like anything like Christian. I'm like, this is the best. Like, such a great conversation started with straight, you know, yada yada yada. And then now I'm kind of like, all right, you know, I still love that, but like, you know, what does this new era look like?
0: Yeah.
1: So, it's funny, like my whole band is like, because all my band is like super stylish and like very like developed in their own style, which is different than mine. But it's like this whole like on tour, we're Crowder last spring, and like, what does the next era of Seth look like? And they're like all like strategizing and talking. And I like leave the room and I'll come back and they're like talking about me and my style and what to wear, what would I like, and what shoes should I buy? I'm like, guys, this is hilarious. So I have a very invested team and my wife is very happy about that. So who knows where we'll go from here.
0: He's Seth Schleter, River artist and River Morning Show guest co-host. More with Seth all through the show today, tomorrow, and Wednesday. Stay right here.

0: You know, I just discovered the river not too long ago. I've discovered a new love for my faith. So I turned away from the other stuff because the river helps affirm my love for Jesus Christ every day. It doesn't let me forget.
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0: Show. My name is Josh. Hannah's on maternity leave. Producer Mike is here. And news you can use. Don't look now. Your Cleveland Browns are on a two-game winning streak.
1: I never thought I would see the day.
0: And they beat two pretty good teams.
1: Yeah.
0: And so now not only have they won two in a row, they're tied for first in the division with Cincinnati. Unfortunately, the Bengals lost to the Steelers yesterday. And let's just say this. Everybody's tied because everyone's 2-1.
1: Yeah.
0: So, but still, the Browns and the Bengals, Ohio's teams, they're tied for the division lead. Cleveland beat Carolina 23-19 yesterday. The Bengals lost to the Steelers 30-27. Cleveland faces Pittsburgh on Thursday night football this week, and that one's in Cleveland. October's just around the corner. That means some food company's going to do a weird thing.
1: Oh, no.
0: We know who it is. Hidden Valley Ranch.
1: Oh, I forgot about this. It's because I'm new to the Midwest. Like, I don't really think about this.
0: Well, here's the thing. Hidden Valley's never done a seasonal thing before.
1: Really?
0: They've always just been themselves, but now they've got something called Spooky Ranch, and I don't know why we have to be here doing this, but okay, this is what it is. It's ranch dressing. It's colored black.
1: Why?
0: Because it's October almost, and like, you know, Halloween, trick-or-treat, everything's black.
1: Is it like different tasting, or is
0: it... So here's the thing. They say, no worries, the coloring is all natural, including fruit juice and cocoa.
1: I was scared it was going to be like squid ink or something.
0: That would have been amazing, actually. Not as a flavor, but as an idea.
1: Yeah.
0: Anyway, the release did not specify what this version of their ranch is going to taste like, and that is positively terrifying.
1: I agree with that. I don't think I want to be the one to try it.
0: No, I will not be on that train at all. And if you've missed part of the show today, no worries. There's still plenty to talk about with River artist and River Morning Show guest co-host Ohio's own Sepp Schleter. He's here today through Wednesday, and in 7 minutes, it's time to learn a few things you didn't know about Sepp. Coming up on the River Morning Show.
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0: prayer.
1: This is the River Morning Show. My name is Josh. His name is Ohio's own Seth Schleter. He's the River Morning Show guest co-host today through Wednesday. So let's get ourselves an education.
2: Gonna learn today.
1: Some things to learn about Seth Schleter.
3: I have over 100 first cousins.
1: Oh my word, what?
3: So that's pretty crazy.
1: Yeah.
3: My mom is one of 12, my dad's one of 7.
1: Jeez.
3: All of them married and have families, and so.
1: Well,
3: pretty,
1: how many kids did you, like, how many siblings did you have?
3: I'm one of 6.
1: Okay, so just big families all across the board.
3: Big families all across the board. So over 100 cousins.
1: Wow.
3: Over 100 first cousins. We already have a bunch of second cousins or first cousins once removed. I don't even know the right term.
1: Yeah, right. So, well, if you start doing that, then you're getting most of the Midwest is related to Seth Schleter.
3: Yeah, there you go. I took Irish dancing lessons for 2 years.
1: No way.
3: That's also a pretty fun fact. I still know like a little bit of a jig.
1: So, you know, is that the river dance stuff where the people's heads don't move, but from the waist down, they're just going crazy, their feet and everything?
3: Yes, which I've never actually fact checked this, and I kind of don't want to because it's a fun story at least. But I remember hearing that the reason Irish dancing, that you can't move your hands have to be like this all to your side.
1: Yeah.
3: It's because when they were under British occupation, dancing was banned, and they had windows that were like above the waist, like shoulder kind of high, and so they would see if you were dancing with your hands, and so they intentionally had them at their sides. But I'm like, if you're just like hopping up and down,
1: I know,
3: like this, and
1: they'd still
3: like,
1: figure it out.
3: I kind of feel like you'd be a little suspicious, but it's a fun story. I don't know.
1: That's I can just see some British officer like, Admiral, they're doing it again. What? They're just walking. He's Seth Schleter, river artist and River Morning Show guest co-host, and we're learning a few things today about Seth. Okay, what's next?
3: I ran a marathon when I was 16 years old.
1: Wow.
3: So that was kind of a crazy thing. My friend was just like, you want to run a marathon? And I'm like, sure, why not?
1: Oh, gosh.
3: So I like trained for 3 months. The crazy thing about it, looking back, which is just wild, was that I didn't have a phone until I was like 18 years old.
1: Uh-huh.
3: And so I'm, you know, 16 years old, training for a marathon. You know, and I'm just running around our neighborhoods. It's what I would do in the morning.

0: I would typically run in the morning, like early in the morning, and I would go on like Google Maps or like there's this website called like mapmyrun.com, mm-hmm. and I would like map it out, like where I needed to go and what the mile markers would be, and like, all right, I need to run 13 miles today, and I'd do it all, and I'd memorize it, and I would go out there, no phone, no headphones, no anything, and just run.
1: Jeez.
0: And it was just like wild, because it's like, one, it was literally just me and my thoughts, which is kind of nice. I feel like we've lost that. But then it was, yeah, I like remember like what where I was turning left and right and how far I needed to go, where this mile approximately was, and this and that. It was crazy. So I did that for like, I mean, I think it was like a 3-month training protocol thing for it, and then ran a marathon, and that was pretty wild. So,
1: and clearly you survived it. Congratulations.
0: Yeah, I made it out alive.
1: Jeez.
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12: Beautiful weather for Central Ohio today. Wall-to-wall sunshine. That afternoon high mid-70s. Tonight, partly cloudy, a low 55, and sunny tomorrow, the high middle 70s.
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0: I'm Josh. She's Hannah. You're the best. 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
1: News that'll make you go,
2: Wait, what?
3: Josh, what in this wild world did you find today?
0: Well, picture this. It's the middle of the night, and you keep hearing...
3: Oh.
0: But not just once or twice. It's constant.
3: No, why?
0: It won't stop at all. In this little town, people figured teenagers were playing Ding Dong Ditch at the apartment.
3: Oh no.
0: So it's a little buzzer, right? So They called the cops. The cops came. They were a little nervous because no one could see anything, and yet still, this was happening.
3: Okay.
0: The officials, the authorities, found a slug.
3: No.
0: He was crawling across the sensor.
3: Having a grand old time. Oh, good for him.
0: Hanging out. They couldn't cuff him because that would have...
3: No, slid right off.
0: And suspect would neither confirm or deny he was only caught because his getaway car was late and he couldn't move more than 0.03 miles an hour, or that's about 1.5 inches per minute, to outrun the cops.
3: Oh, man.

0: uplifting and encouraging the river. It's the River Morning Show. I'm Josh. Hannah's on maternity leave, but we're remembering when she was here with some of the best moments of the show.
1: Sometimes your dog goes woof or bark.
0: Yeah, that's what they do.
1: And other times they go boom.
0: Did they jump from somewhere?
1: No.
0: And land on the ground?
1: With only.
0: No.
1: If only.
0: What happened?
1: This weekend, our six-month-old puppy Bear went through it. And thus, we went through it. For 2.5 days, this poor boy was Niagara Falls out the back end.
0: Oh, no!
1: It was terrible.
0: Oh, no!
1: It was awful.
0: I don't want to talk about this anymore!
1: Well, I have to. I need you to be in this pain with me.
0: I am.
1: You'd hear it before it happened. It was like in cartoons when they'd light the stick of dynamite and you hear it sizzling, you know? It was the lead into that before the bang.
0: What?
1: You would know. You would hear the stomach gurgle.
0: You cannot be serious.
1: Yes, that was both nights. So Friday night, Saturday night, we were up every single hour because we'd hear it. Which was kind of nice. You'd hear the sizzle.
0: Yeah.
1: And then we'd go sprinting outside for the bang.
0: Don't call it that.
1: It would happen.
0: Was it like a...
1: Yeah. And then he would make this whine noise. Like he's...
0: Poor boy.
1: It was terrible. This poor boy, praise God, he's doing so much better now.
0: Good. Okay.
1: But we still don't really know what caused it. His tests at the vet all came back clear.
0: Of course they did.
1: It could be that he eats these red huckleberries in our yard like candy.
0: Oh, wow.
1: And they're okay. They're kind of like eating blueberries, but to that amount.
0: If humans eat too much of that, your sizzle banging.
1: Boom. Yeah. Or the vet said at 6 months is when they start to develop food allergies. So we don't know yet. We have to see. We have to wait for his stomach to fully kind of settle down. We don't know. What I do know. Mm-hmm. Is that, you know, he's a giant breed as well.
0: Yeah, it's a big dog.
1: Yeah. And a giant breed's tummy ache is not just an, oh no, he had a little accident. Poor puppy. No, this pup had a bear-splosion.

0: This is the River Morning Show. My name is Josh. Hannah's on maternity leave. And so we're joined again today by a River Morning Show guest co-host. And this is the best question you can ask a guest co-host. Seth, where did God find you?
1: He found me as an infant. You know, I grew up as a just an amazing family that prioritized the Lord. And so I grew up knowing about the Lord and him being like a part of my life. And I definitely had moments of wandering, definitely like sin struggles that I dealt with and needed grace and needed help in with the Lord. And so I feel like I was always like, I feel like he found me there, but it was a process of continually being found. I remember someone even saying the analogy once of like, he leaves the 99 to find the one. Mm-hmm. And I think we view that with people, but also like, you know, there's like 100 different parts of our heart, you know?
0: Oh, yeah.
1: And it's like, God wants each part of your heart. And I feel like throughout my life, it was like finding and giving him like a new part of my heart. And I think it was in high school, really, when I gave my life to the Lord.
0: Yeah.
1: Like fully. It was like, man, Lord, I've believed in you. I've like generally kind of tried to like be a good person, but like I want to give my whole life to you. And I think it was just after seasons of searching for satisfaction and other things and just not finding it and realizing that he was the only one who could satisfy. And I'm the kind of person who just like I'm like all in for something when I'm all in. And so I was like, man, like I want to be all in for this, and I want to just like, I'm finding the abundant life that John 10:10 talks about. And I'm like, man, God, like you don't just give this boring life that I have to follow these rules and do these things and yada. It's like, man, there's an abundance, there's a joy to this that I haven't found, and I want everyone else to find it. And so that was really in high school, and that kind of set the trajectory for the rest of my life.
0: The popular saying goes, faith is taking the first step, even when you can't see the whole staircase. I'm Josh from the River Morning Show, and sometimes you gotta believe there's a better way forward than all the options you've been given so far. 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
8: Weather. Beautiful weather for Central Ohio today. Wall-to-wall sunshine. That afternoon high mid-70s. Tonight, partly cloudy, a low 55, and sunny tomorrow, the high middle 70s.
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0: Uplifting and encouraging the river. It's the River Morning Show. God is writing each of our stories. And when you're a river artist, that means he's writing music with you and through you. Seth Schleter is the River Morning Show guest co-host. We have had a ton of fun already today, and he'll be here through Wednesday. And he's got a brand new song that is out. I believe it released just on Friday. The song is called All In, and Seth's going to talk all about it.
1: My new song, All In, is one of my favorites. I've always loved the Bible verse, Romans 1:16. It says, "For I'm not ashamed of the gospel. It is the power of Christ for the salvation of all who believe." And just that constant reminder of, like, I don't want to be ashamed of the gospel. Like, I want to be, let it just, like, be part of everything I do, everything I say, that overflow. And I wrote this song to just encourage myself and other people. The opening line of the song is, "I'm done living on the sidelines." Like, man, I actually want to be all in, which is the title of the song, All In. It's like, I want to be all in for the Lord, unashamed of the gospel of Jesus. If he saved my life, why would I not share that? And why would I not want everyone else to experience that as well? So that's the story behind the song, was just wanting to encourage myself, remind myself, and remind those who hear it to be unashamed of the gospel and to be all in for the Lord.
0: So here it is, new music from Seth Schleter. It's called All In on the River Morning Show.

0: the River Morning Show. My name is Josh. Hannah's on maternity leave. This is what your mom usually said when you left the house, right? Have fun, stay safe, be careful. But heads up, Jesus says something very different.
1: Hold on just a minute.
2: He said what?
0: And listen, I want to start by saying I'm not trying to disparage your mother or her maternal instincts. As a father, I've said the same kinds of things as well. But Jesus has a hard reality we need to understand and accept. Jesus actually said, and you can find it in Matthew 16:25, whoever wants to save their life will lose it, but whoever loses their life for me will find it. Doesn't sound particularly safe or fun, does it? That's because Jesus has a completely different perspective than you or I do. I want safety, comfort, enjoyment. Jesus requires sacrifice. Sacrifice is neither safe, nor comfortable, nor enjoyable. But thankfully, what Jesus said didn't end right there, right? Because if you and I give up our lives for Him, we will find a more abundant life than we could ever imagine or dream of. And if left to myself, I would never experience that. That's why I'm glad Jesus said the things He actually said.
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0: perfectly. Uplifting and encouraging the river. 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
1: Just thinking.
2: I was just thinking.
3: That's scary.
1: Just thinking. Imagine how loud a centipede would be if it were tiny flip-flops.
0: Oh, my word. Is that kind of lit? Mm-hmm. It's kind of in my nightmares now.
1: Just thinking. Leaving a watermelon on someone's doorstep in the middle of the night is a pretty inexpensive way to occupy a portion of their mind forever.
0: Who did that?
1: Just thinking. Do you think when firefighters blow out birthday candles, it's just like more work for them?
0: Poor guys.
1: Just thinking. I love the phrase, bear with me, because it either means be patient or the zoo heist was a success.
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8: Weather for central Ohio today, wall-to-wall sunshine. That afternoon, high mid-70s. Tonight, partly cloudy, a low 55. And sunny tomorrow, the high middle 70s.
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0: the River Morning Show. My name is Josh, and this question has been asked of several River Morning Show guest co-hosts throughout Hannah's maternity leave. However, this is the first time we get to ask an Ohioan this question. The artist in question, by the way, is Ohio's own Seth Schleter. I'm running back to you. Seth, what has been your experience with the Gen Z slang term that's so Ohio?
1: There's definitely like this weird perception of Ohio in different places I go to. It's like, oh, you're from Ohio? I'm like, guys, it's the best.
0: Yeah,
1: trust me.
0: Yeah.
1: You know, I'm like the biggest advocate of Ohio. I'm the second biggest advocate. My family lives in Toledo, and then he moved to Texas for a little bit after high school, and then he ended up coming to Columbus, and now he's like trying to get everyone to move to Cleveland. He's like,
0: yeah,
1: the biggest Columbus fan. I'm a huge Columbus fan. I'm always trying to get people to move here. I'm like, guys, just trust me. It's amazing.
0: Yeah.
1: And it's funny because like there have been some friends like from Nashville or other places that like will come visit or come to a show, and they're like, I would definitely consider moving here. I'm like,
0: yeah,
1: yes, because it's great.
0: That's right.
1: So here's the thing. I think the Lord's protecting us, you know, because it's like, I think it's like all the weirdos who think Ohio is not a great place, then it's probably too cool for you anyway.
0: There we go.
1: You know, and so like we don't actually want you to move here because you would ruin it. You know, so like, but the people are like, all right, I'm open to that. Like, let's check it out, and they come along. Yeah, you come along. You like, we want you here. We want Ohio to just be the best place ever. So if you're the kind of guy who's just going to hate on Ohio, we don't want you anyway.
0: That's so great. If there's room on the bandwagon, just bring your instrument. Let's go.

The River Morning Show. My name is Josh. Hannah's on maternity leave. It's another day. It's another chance to be an eternal hero. It's not just a Marvel Universe thing or DC Comics thing with like Iron Man or Captain America or Batman or something, all the rest. You'll feel pretty super though if you do jump in and do this thing. God is using the river to change lives each and every day. And it's not us at the river. It's not me. It's you. This is the coolest thing about the river is that it is listener supported, crowdfunded, community focused. The river's right here in your community, and the river exists because of you. 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It's tax deductible. It makes a huge difference in and around Ohio. 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Here's how you do it this morning. 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

0: It's like having friends around your kitchen table to start your day. 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

0: On the night you're falling all to pieces, you can bring your lonely heart to Jesus. What if I told you that I believe it?
1: The River is Ohio's home for Jesus music. It's the River Morning Show. My name is Josh, producer Mike here too. And heads up, you gotta be ready.
2: What did we learn?
1: That was the crux of the Sunday school lesson yesterday. I taught my men's Sunday school class. I didn't plan on that being the theme, but it just kept showing up in the talk.
3: You were ready for it be the main thing.
1: Yeah, that's right. Hey, look at that. So I went through everything and it just kept reappearing. And so I made sure I pointed out to the guys. I was like, do you see this? Do you detect the theme? We are told to keep persevering in this life because the one who endures receives the crown. We have to pursue relationships. Otherwise, we can get isolated and defeated.
3: Yeah, that's not good. You don't want that.
1: And I'm a guy who likes my isolation. Yeah. Maybe a little more than others. I have to be careful about that. We're told to always be ready to give a testimony of the hope we have. Give a reason for why we can smile on a difficult day. We're told to approach the throne of grace boldly and to never stop praying. And last, we're told to be humble. And that's a position we have to actively choose. We have to pursue humility. None of it is a sit back because God has fixed it all right now.
3: Yeah.
1: We know he's going to. One day, everything will be the way it's supposed to be. But between now and then, there's work to do. And we're in a war against darkness, against evil, and against ourselves. If we're not actively pursuing Jesus, we are actively losing ground. So heads up. You gotta be ready. I gotta be ready. Today and always.

0: my stepson is in boot camp. He specifically writes to me about praying for him. I always play the river in the car. I truly believe this music has helped guide him this way.
1: This story and more like it are made possible when you give to the river. 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

0: 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My name is Josh. Good morning. Hannah continues to be on maternity leave, and that means Seth Schleter is joining the show from his home up the road in Ohio. He is today through Wednesday's River Morning Show guest co-host.
1: God, I'm still counting my blessings.
0: I have seen a lot of pictures with both, so I need to know which style you most prefer. Jean jacket or tank top slash sleeveless shirt? Because you rock them both. You do them both just fine. But if you had to pick one, what would you do on the daily basis?
2: Sleeveless, 100%.
0: Okay.
2: Like, especially like festival season and like just being outside in these shows, like, man, it is hot. Or yeah, even just on stage. It's just like nice to be like, all right, I don't have to worry about sweating as much. It's like, it's pretty chill. But like when it gets like fall weather, or like, you know, it just kind of feels like it's the vibe. Like, give me that jean jacket, give me that cover up thing. Like, yeah. I'm ready to rock that too.
0: Yeah. Do you have the sleeveless shirt under the jean jacket? Like, is that still part of the ensemble?
2: Dude, that could be. It's just best of both worlds. And right? Just kind of take one off, put it on as you need. It's like, all right, you know.
0: There was one time I saw you in a one piece jumper too. There's nobody else I know that could pull that off. Like, you did it well.
2: Dude, that was my, like, I just go through phases. You know, I was like, all right, I want a sleeveless jumper. And I found a bunch. And I'm like, this is just my tour clothes. And so, like, I, like, literally every night on tour, I wear a sleeveless jumper. And it was so nice because you don't really have to think about it.
0: Yep.
2: It's all right there. You put it on. It's like, all right, I'm ready to go. And it's just kind of a vibe. So I did that. I kind of, like, I phased out of it. My wife was very happy that I phased out of it. Who knows? I still have them all. They're still in a little basket. And, you know, I'm ready. I'm waiting for the day when I just pull it out again. But love that phase. And there was a period at the end of that phase. Who knows if we'll get a new chapter or not.
0: All right. I'm glad you mentioned it, too, because I do want to ask more about the wife and her thoughts on, has she ever said, like, you're wearing that? Like, that sort of thing. So 7 minutes away, we'll find out more about what Seth's wife thinks about what he wears on the River Morning Show.
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12: Great weather on tap for the rest of our Monday. Mostly sunny, or high right around 75. Seeing the return of some patchy fog very late tonight that'll linger early on our Tuesday, our low 50s. Tuesday's high mid-70s. Dry and warmer weather Wednesday, the high low 80s. I'm meteorologist Jennifer Naramore on Uplifting and Encouraging the River.
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0: Uplifting and encouraging the river. This is the River Morning Show. And every guy in a relationship has been faced with this question. Is that what you're wearing? It's dangerous. We just established Ohio's own Seth Schleter is quite the fashionista. And Seth, you mentioned your wife's reaction briefly. I want to know more. Has she said that to you? You come to the front door, she's standing there ready to go and asks, are you wearing that?
1: For sure, early on. Like, while we were dating, she'd be like, what are you wearing? Like, because I would kind of pride myself in, I want to wear outfits that nobody else but me can put off. Which, you know, I've been redeemed from. So, you know, we're growing. But, like, there would be that kind of mentality. It's like, I just want something unique. I want, like, a statement piece, yada, yada. Like, everybody wears the same stuff. Like, I want to be different. And, you know, I think there was an element of it that, like, really helps you develop confidence. Because it's like, all right, if you're going to wear that, you've got to be confident.
0: Yes. You know? Yeah.
1: I'm probably a more confident person today because of some of the outfit choices that I made in prior years, you know. But at the same time, you know, my wife's like, okay, how do we, like, let you wear something that you still like and is fine,
0: she's but
1: like
0: massaging it,
1: make my eyes bleed when I want, like look at you, you know. And we've gone through that journey. We're in a much better place now, you know. Like I said, I had that kind of one piece sleeveless jumpsuit phase, and then I kind of was just like really into just like rocking Christian t-shirts, just like
0: the Christian, you know, affliction shirts.
1: Jesus loves you. Yeah, just like anything like Christian. I'm like, this is the best, like such a great conversation starter with straight, you know, yada yada yada. And then now I'm kind of like, all right, you know, I still love that, but like, you know, what does this new era look like?
0: Yeah.
1: So it's funny, like my whole band is like, because all my band is like super stylish and like very like developed in their own style, which is different than mine. But it's like this whole like on tour we're Crowder last spring, and like, what does the next era of Seth look like? And they're like all like strategizing and talking. And I like leave the room and I'll come back and they're like talking about me and my style and what to wear, what would I like and what shoes should I buy? I'm like, guys, this is hilarious. So I have a very invested team and my wife is very happy about that. So who knows where we'll go from here.
0: He's Seth Schleter, River artist and River Morning Show guest co-host. More with Seth all through the show today, tomorrow, and Wednesday. Stay right here.
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0: Because you're good.
1: This is the River Morning Show. My name is Josh, producer Mike here as well. And it's in the past, but let's relive it in the present. Producer Mike, how was your weekend, good sir?
2: It was great. And I'm saying that because I spent Saturday at Cedar Point.
1: Of course. Of course.
2: So, big surprise.
1: If you're new to the show, or if you're old to the show, producer Mike, inside his brain, there's always a coaster running.
2: Pretty much, yeah.
1: Yeah.
2: So that was super fun. The day was beautiful. I read a bunch of stuff.
1: That's true. It was a gorgeous day.
2: Mm-hmm. It was awesome. And then yesterday, I went and played softball with my church league.
1: Yeah, that's right.
2: So that was fun.
1: You had mentioned that you hadn't gotten to do that because it keeps raining like crazy. So how'd you guys do?
2: We actually won. Woo! That was our first time that we've won this year. So that was exciting.
1: All right.
2: Yeah, I had a blast though. Lots of great people from my church that I got to hang out with, which was awesome.
1: What position do you play? Where they stick you?
2: They put me at second base yesterday.
1: All right.
2: So I was in the outfield the week before. Uh-huh. I was just like, I told the captain, I was like, wherever you want to put me, as long as I'm not at third base. Because that's where those like liners come screaming
1: they
2: down.
1: They call that the hot corner for a reason.
2: I was like, you don't want me there, trust me. Yeah. Josh, how was your weekend?
1: It was really good. Super busy, like they always are. My senior cross-country son placed 6th overall at this big meet at Akron University.
2: Okay.
1: So it was pretty special. My junior soccer son scored his team's only goal. It's a 4-1 loss.
2: But well, at least he scored.
1: He scored. It was pretty, too. It was really nice. I taught the men's Sunday school class yesterday. More on that later in the show. And then I got a nap in while the Browns won.
2: Nice.
1: So that was interesting sleeping through watchable football.
2: Yeah, I bet it was a surprise to wake up to.
1: My son came from upstairs. He's playing video games with a friend. And he was like, whoa. I was like, I know, man. They're winning. They're winning, and it's near the end of the game. So hopefully your weekend was full and fun. And now let's turn our attention to the week ahead and tackle it together. Thanks for listening to the River Morning Show.
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0: Here's the story that made the song.
2: Hey, it's Katie Nicole, and this is the story behind my song, I Found Jesus. I thought that

0: I Found Jesus is a song about my testimony. I've been through a lot of hurt in my life, and even in the moments where I wanted to give up on God, He never once gave up on me. Every single step of the way, I found Jesus time and time again, and He gave me a reason to keep going no matter how difficult things got. Romans 8:39 says, "Nor height, nor depth, nor anything else in creation will ever be able to separate us from the love of God." This verse has given me so much peace and comfort in the moments where I felt unworthy of being loved. God has never turned His back on me once, but there have been many moments that I have tried to walk away from Him, and it led me to some of my lowest moments where I had no choice but to call upon the name of the Lord. And in those moments, I was still met with His grace and loving kindness. So if you've ever felt like you're too far gone, I've been there. And I'm here to tell you that there's a God who has never left you, and He never will.
1: The story that made the song.
2: On the river. I can't

0: This is the River Morning Show. My name is Josh. Hannah's on maternity leave. Producer Mike is here. And news you can use. Don't look now. Your Cleveland Browns are on a two-game winning streak.
1: I never thought I would see the day.
0: And they beat two pretty good teams.
1: Yeah.
0: And so now not only have they won two in a row, they're tied for first in the division with Cincinnati. Unfortunately, the Bengals lost to the Steelers yesterday. And let's just say this. Everybody's tied because everyone's 2-1.
1: Yeah.
0: So, but still, the Browns and the Bengals, Ohio's teams, they're tied for the division lead. Cleveland beat Carolina 23-19 yesterday. The Bengals lost to the Steelers 30-27. Cleveland faces Pittsburgh on Thursday night football this week, and that one's in Cleveland. October is just around the corner. That means some food company's going to do a weird thing.
1: Oh, no.
0: We know who it is. Hidden Valley Ranch.
1: Oh, I forgot about this. It's because I'm new to the Midwest. Like, I don't really think about this.
0: Well, here's the thing. Hidden Valley's never done a seasonal thing before.
1: Really?
0: They've always just been themselves, but now they've got something called Spooky Ranch, and I don't know why we have to be here doing this, but okay, this is what it is. It's ranch dressing. It's colored black.
1: Why?
0: Because it's October almost, and like, you know, Halloween, trick-or-treat, everything's black.
1: Is it like different tasting, or is
0: it... So here's the thing. They say, no worries, the coloring is all natural, including fruit juice and cocoa.
1: I was scared it was going to be like squid ink or something.
0: That would have been amazing, actually. Not as a flavor, but as an idea.
1: Yeah.
0: Anyway, the release did not specify what this version of their ranch is going to taste like, and that is positively terrifying.
1: I agree with that. I don't think I want to be the one to try it.
0: No. No, I will not be on that train at all. And if you've missed part of the show today, no worries. There's still plenty to talk about with River artist and River Morning Show guest co-host, Ohio's own Seth Schleter. He's here today through Wednesday, and in 7 minutes, it's time to learn a few things you didn't know about Seth. Coming up on the River Morning Show.
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0: This is the River Morning Show. My name is Josh. His name is Ohio's own Seth Schleter. He's the River Morning Show guest co-host today through Wednesday. So let's get ourselves an education.
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0: Some things to learn about Seth Schleter.
2: I have over 100 first cousins.
0: Oh my word, what?
2: So that's pretty crazy.
0: Yeah.
2: My mom's one of 12, my dad's one of 7.
0: Jeez.
2: All of them married and have families, and so.
0: What?
2: How many
0: kids did you, like, how many siblings did you have?
2: I'm one of 6.
0: Okay. So just big families all across the board.
2: Big families all across the board. So over 100 cousins.
0: Wow.
2: Over 100 first cousins. We already have a bunch of second cousins or first cousins once removed. I don't even know the right term.
0: Yeah, right. So, well, if you start doing that, then you're getting most of the Midwest is related to Seth Schleter.
2: Yeah, there you go. I took Irish dancing lessons for 2 years.
0: No way.
2: That's also a pretty fun fact. I still know like a little bit of a jig.
0: So, you know, is that the river dance stuff where the people's heads don't move, but from the waist down, they're just going crazy, their feet and everything?
2: Yes, which I've never actually fact checked this, and I kind of don't want to because it's a fun story at least. But I remember hearing that the reason Irish dancing, that you can't move your hands have to be like this all to your side.
0: Yeah.
2: It's because when they were under British occupation, dancing was banned, and they had windows that were like above the waist, like shoulder kind of high, and so they would see if you were dancing with your hands, and so they intentionally had them at their sides. But I'm like, if you're just like hopping up and down,
0: I know,
2: like this, and
0: they'd still
2: like,
0: figure it out.
2: I kind of feel like you'd be a little suspicious, but it's a fun story. I don't know.
0: That's I can just see some British officer like, Admiral, they're doing it again. What? They're just walking. He's Seth Schleter, river artist and River Morning Show guest co-host, and we're learning a few things today about Seth. Okay, what's next?
2: I ran a marathon when I was 16 years old.
0: Wow.
2: So that was kind of a crazy thing. My friend was just like, you want to run a marathon? And I'm like, sure, why not?
0: Oh, gosh.
2: So I like trained for 3 months. The crazy thing about it, looking back, which is just wild, was that I didn't have a phone until I was like 18 years old.
0: Uh-huh.
2: And so I'm, you know, 16 years old, training for a marathon. You know, and I'm just running I'm like running around neighborhoods. It's what I would do in the morning. I would typically run in the morning, like early in the morning. And I would go on like Google Maps, or like there's this website called like mapmyrun.com.
0: Mm-hmm.
2: And I would like map it out, like where I needed to go and what the mile markers would be. And I'd be like, all right, I need to run 13 miles today. And I would do it all. And I'd memorize it. And I would go out there, no phone, no headphones, no anything, and just run.
0: Jeez.
2: And it was just like wild, because it's like, one, it was literally just me and my thoughts, which is kind of nice. I feel like we've lost that. But then it was, yeah, I like remember like where I was turning left and right and how far I needed to go and where this mile approximately was and this and that. It was crazy. So I did that for like, I mean, I think it was like a 3 month training protocol thing for it. And then ran a marathon, and that was pretty wild. So,
0: and clearly you survived it. Congratulations.
2: Yeah, I made it out alive.
0: Jeez.
2: Barely.
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1: This is Ohio's Home for Jesus Music. It's The River. Hi, I'm Scott filling in for Joe this morning. He's not feeling too well. So what was your biggest takeaway yesterday? Not from football, although that could be a conversation. I mean, come on, Cincinnati, play a little defense. But what was your takeaway from church or Bible study yesterday? I teach a college small group, and what started as a conversation about the difference between the words deliver and rescue turned into a much longer discussion about ethics. Hadn't planned on that one. Let me know what was your takeaway yesterday. You can reach out with a call or a text at 800-609-1049.
2: 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I'm Ty Higgins. President Trump has signed a proclamation imposing new tariffs on imported drones. Alex Ryan is founder and CEO of Altus Ag. He describes what kind of impact these new tariffs could have on the ag drone industry and the price of the equipment.
3: 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And that's when people start to measure out the ROI.
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11: Great weather on tap for the rest of our Monday. Mostly sunny, or high right around 75. Seeing the return of some patchy fog very late tonight that'll linger early on our Tuesday, our low 50s. Tuesday's high mid-70s. Dry and warmer weather Wednesday, the high low 80s. I'm meteorologist Jennifer Naramore on Uplifting and Encouraging the River.

0: This is The River, and I'm Scott filling in for Joe. This song I can relate to so much. It's called Black Sheep, and Ben Fuller on The River.
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2: Hey, it's Megan Woods, and my song, Heaven Down Here, came from looking at the world around us and feeling that ache that so many of us carry right now. We may be more connected than ever, but so many of us still feel alone, overwhelmed, and homesick for something that this world can't give us.

0: Heaven Down Here is a cry for the presence of Jesus in the middle of all of it. It's a prayer for the Holy Spirit to come near, for God's will to be done, and for His kingdom to come on earth as it is in heaven.
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2: On the river. We've got flowers.

0: Brandon Lake on Ohio's Home for Jesus Music, The River. That's how good God is. I teach a college small group, and my lesson yesterday was supposed to be talking through Galatians 1:4, how Paul wrote, deliver us from this present evil age. And I was going to contrast and discuss the difference, or how deliver and the word rescue sometimes are interchanged in this passage. And as often happens in my class, we wound up in a rabbit hole, and that rabbit hole happened to be about ethics. I wasn't quite ready for that. That was not on Scott's bingo card for small group, but you know, we got through it okay. But have you ever been in a small group and the lesson started one way and then went sideways? Mine came out all right. I mean, it was all right. It was a good conversation, but how did yours come out? You can reach out with a call or a text at 800-609-1049.
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My name is Scott, and I saw something just really caught me as odd at Sam's Club the other night. Yeah, big scary Halloween stuff in one aisle, and in the aisle right behind it, White Christmas, Silent Night, and all the pleasant Christmas

0: I looked over, and my little boy was singing too. I didn't know he knew the words. 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I just wanted to thank you guys so much for being the radio station that you are.
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0: It's Chris Tomlin and Home here on Uplifting and Encouraging the River. Hey, I'm Scott in for Joe today, and wow, what a weekend. I mean, you couldn't have asked for a better first weekend of fall. The humidity was gone, crystal blue skies. I mean, you couldn't help but get outside, right? Especially on Sunday. That's when I worked in the yard. But what was your favorite part of the weekend? What just made you just go, yes, God, thank you? Your favorite weekend moment, 800-609-1049.
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10: Great weather on tap for the rest of our Monday. Mostly sunny, or high right around 75. Seeing the return of some patchy fog very late tonight that'll linger early on our Tuesday, our low 50s. Tuesday's high mid-70s. Dry and warmer weather Wednesday, the high low 80s. I'm meteorologist Jennifer Naramore on Uplifting and Encouraging the River.
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0: Psalm 107 says, "Let the redeemed of the Lord tell their story." And that's really the heartbeat of this song. We all have moments where we've seen God's faithfulness, His goodness, His provision, even miracles in our lives. Anybody else is basically a big invitation to testify, to ask, is there anybody else who's seen what I've seen? Is there anybody else who has a reason to praise? Sometimes all it takes is one person sharing what God's done, and suddenly the whole room remembers His faithfulness and says, yeah, I've got a story to tell too.
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So Ohio State beats Illinois. Michigan loses to Northwestern. JP and Jace are going to have a lot to unpack on the next episode of the Rivalry Podcast, and you can hear it when you text Rivalry to 800-609-1049.

0: Ohio's Home for Jesus Music, The River. That is Jamie McDonald, and I'm Scott in for Joe today. What a gorgeous weekend, right? I mean, crystal blue skies, humidity gone. I could not wait to get outside, especially on Sunday when I worked in the yard. But there's a funny thing about working in the yard. I always start with these grand ambitions, great plans, and then my knees and hips remind me that I am not 19 and I can't do all of that anymore in one run. Wind up doing about half of what I had planned. The roses still need to be trimmed. I still could do a little something in the garage. But taking a long hot shower was a much better alternative than to overdoing it and not being able to move this morning. But, you know, I did at least get the yard done, and I enjoy the finished product there. What do you enjoy most? What was your favorite thing from the weekend? You can call or text it at 800-609-1049.
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0: Is it too early to start thinking Christmas music and maybe Christmas decorations? 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
1: 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I'm Ty Higgins. These late season rains are good, of course, for the late planted crops, but it could cause some major challenges as harvest approaches. 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
2: We're definitely worried about the vomitoxin issues. We're starting to see some mold sprouting in some corn. So there is some big agronomic issues out here that we need to keep our eyes on. The quicker we can get those fields off, the better off we'll be.
1: 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Corn down by a dime to a dime and a quarter, the beans falling 35 to 39, and wheat down by 18 to 19. For the Ohio AgNet, I'm Ty Higgins reporting.
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6: Great weather on tap for the rest of our Monday. Mostly sunny, or high right around 75. Seeing the return of some patchy fog very late tonight that'll linger early on our Tuesday, our low 50s. Tuesday's high mid-70s. Dry and warmer weather Wednesday, the high low 80s. I'm meteorologist Jennifer Naramore on Uplifting and Encouraging the River.
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1: 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I do not like Chipotle. 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
2: 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And I also think you just called it Chipotle. 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
2: 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A C-H. You said Chipotle.
1: Okay, well, that was just an accident. Let's make everything

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0: You're evergreen. Evergreen is a song that's all about those moments in life where you're spiraling, where you feel like you're spinning out of control. I think we all have those seasons where we feel like we lose our North Star for a second. And the reason why I think that's okay is because God actually never does. And it's not so much about how faithful we are, but it's about how faithful He is. And it doesn't matter what season we're in, God is evergreen in every single season. And that's what the song is all about, just a celebration of how good God is no matter what.
1: The story that made the song.
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Evergreen. The song the record company didn't want to release is Rent Collective with Evergreen here on the river. And Rent Collective is going to be in concert with Crowder at Grove City Naz on the 18th of October. Tickets, yeah, you can get those right now at riverradio.com. Here's Zach Williams.

0: This is The River. Good morning. I'm Scott in for Joe. What is your favorite season of the year? You know, the Bible says that God created the seasons for us to enjoy and to remind us of Him. What's your favorite season? Mine is fall for sure. The leaves changing color, I just love that. Football is in full swing. My wife's birthday, my granddaughter's birthday, my birthday, they're all in October. My daughter's is in November, so I'm entering a really busy stretch. It's a really fun time, even though it is busy. One of my favorite things to do is to go out and thank God for fall by going out in the woods and just taking a walk, crunching along in the leaves, and just, you know, adoring His creation and admiring and thanking Him for His creative ability. What is your favorite season? 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

0: Uplifting and encouraging, this is The River and Franny Cash. That's called Jesus All Along. What color is the universe as God created it? You know, I look up mostly at night because I'm so taken with the stars, and the full moon over the weekend was absolutely gorgeous. So when I look up, I see lots of black. But when you look closely, the stars can vary a bit. White or yellow, sometimes tints of red or blue in them. Well, back in 2022, astronomers averaged, some people a whole lot smarter than me, averaged the light from over 200,000 galaxies across the cosmos to determine the baseline hue, the color of the universe. And they determined that that color is beige. Beige. But, I mean, come on, you just can't call the universe beige, right? That color just won't do. So the official name given to the shade is Cosmic Latte. Well, no matter what you call it, our Creator God made all the expanse of space, the stars, the sun, the moon, all of it for us to enjoy and remind us of Him.
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12: Great weather on tap for the rest of our Monday. Mostly sunny, or high right around 75. Seeing the return of some patchy fog very late tonight that'll linger early on our Tuesday, or low 50s. Tuesday's high mid 70s. Dry and warmer weather Wednesday, the high low 80s. I'm meteorologist Jennifer Naramore on Uplifting and Encouraging the River.
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3: This song came from one of the hardest seasons of our lives. About a year before writing the song, I was diagnosed with a chronic illness and everything slowed down in a way we couldn't control. I didn't understand why it was happening and I wrestled with God a lot during that time. But in the middle of that, I felt God pull closer to me than ever before.
5: We hope this song is a reminder that growth doesn't always look like a straight line. It's uneven, uncomfortable, and often disguised as failure. In those moments, we hope this song meets you exactly where you're at to remind you that what the enemy meant for evil, God will turn around for your good.
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0: What is your favorite thing about fall? Hi, I'm Scott, in for Joe here on the river. I think mine's the leaves changing color. Yeah, but there's also bonfires, fifth quarters after football games, there's fall camps and retreats, there's Operation Christmas Child. Yes, it's time to pack shoeboxes again. 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

A lot of churches are praying for revival right now in our country. Song to go along with it, it's Revival by Jeremy Camp on the river.

0: John Reddick. It's called No Fear here on Uplifting and Encouraging the River. Hey, I'm Scott in for Joe. My mom lives in Florida with my sister, and my sister calls me in a panic one night. Somebody's trying to break in. They're banging on the front door. Mom's called 911, and I'm trying to hold the door. Well, they were terrified. I was terrified for them. And then there's that helpless feeling of I can't get down there to do anything about it. Well, police got there, told my sister to let go of the door and relax. There was an alligator on the front porch and was swinging his tail, and that was banging on the door. It started sounding like something terrible, but when the helper arrived, it was not bad as it first appeared. In Mark chapter 4, Jesus and the disciples were crossing the Sea of Galilee at night, and a huge storm comes up. The boat starts filling with water. The disciples start freaking out, and they call 911. They went down below and woke Jesus up. Lord, help us. Then can't you see we're sinking? The wind, the water, we're all going to die. Or you know, something like that. It's a Scotty's interpretation. What the disciples saw as a terrible thing, Jesus saw as a teachable moment to demonstrate his power. Jesus just looked around, said, "Peace be still." The tragic event the disciples saw was gone. The water was calm. The wind was calm. Jesus was calm. The disciples, they were in awe. When the storms of life pound on your door, and they will, and it sounds like something terrible is about to happen, call on our helper, our Savior, the one who loves us more than we understand. What's behind that door might not be so terrible when we call on Jesus.
1: The River. Today we're speaking with Tyler Gorlock, who is very afraid of the dark. What happened?
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1: The dark? 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
11: Great weather on tap for the rest of our Monday. Mostly sunny, or high right around 75. Seeing the return of some patchy fog very late tonight that'll linger early on our Tuesday, our low 50s. Tuesday's high mid-70s. Dry and warmer weather Wednesday, the high low 80s. I'm meteorologist Jennifer Naramore on Uplifting and Encouraging the River.
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0: On the night you're falling all to pieces, you can bring your lonely heart to Jesus. What if I told you that I believe it?
1: For King of Country here on Uplifting and Encouraging the River. Hi, I'm Scott. How did your wedding or prom go? Perfect? Just the way you planned it, right? Maybe your story is more like Jamie and Michelle's story about their wedding and posing for pictures just as innocently as you can. You know, at your wedding, big day, everybody's smiling, everybody's happy. They're out in a canoe doing these pictures, and you know what's about to happen next. They lost their balance, and both of them, wedding dress and all, plop into the river. This comes after the day of their wedding with a torrential rain. The bouquet was forgotten. A guest broke their leg, and now here Jamie and Michelle are splash in the river. 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So was there something that went hilariously wrong at your wedding that you can laugh about now that you may not have at the time? 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

0: Thanks for being here this afternoon. It's The River, Ohio's home for Jesus music. I'm Haley, and I'm glad you're here because there's a little bit of a mystery going on right now. So you may know this happens from time to time at The River where some boxes will just show up to the studio. And the thing with the boxes is that they both contain prizes, but I can't really tell you anything about them right now. The only way to find out what's in the box is for you to call 800-609-1049. What I can tell you right now is that there are two boxes. They both contain prizes. I think they're both amazing prizes. You may feel a little different. But again, the only way to find out for sure what's in the box is for you to call 800-609-1049. You're going to tell me which box you want to open, and you're going to win whatever's inside at 800-609-1049.
1: 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I'm Allison Kinney. Now let's take a look at the markets. December corn's closing in today down 5.25 at 5.23. March corn's down 5.5 at 5.36.5. November's soybeans are down 30.75 at 12.88.25. January soybeans down 29.5 at 13.03. December wheat's down 14.5 at 6.88.75. 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
8: The River Weather. Great weather on tap for the rest of our Monday. Mostly sunny, or high right around 75. Seeing the return of some patchy fog very late tonight that'll linger early on our Tuesday, our low 50s. Tuesday's high mid-70s. Dry and warmer weather Wednesday, the high low 80s. I'm meteorologist Jennifer Naramore on Uplifting and Encouraging the River.
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0: I've been listening to it for a few years now, and it just really helped transform my life and renew my mind. I'm so passionate about God's word being put out there through music.
1: 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Should have

0: prayer. It's time to find out what's in the box on the river. I'm Haley, and we got Terry from Akron. I take it you want to know what's in these boxes.
1: Yeah, that'd be awesome. I'm so curious.
0: Okay, well, let me tell you a little bit more information before you make your choice, okay? So we've got two boxes, and in one of them, I don't know which one, Terry, there are a pair of tickets to Toby Mac's Hits Deep Tour that's coming to Columbus in February of 2027. So that would mean you're seeing Toby Mac, you're seeing Jeremy Camp, you're seeing Seth Schlieder and Katie Nicole if you pick the right box.
1: No way.
0: So, again, we don't know which one those are in. And in the other box, Terry, you would win an equally exciting prize of me singing you a Toby Mac song at the top of my lungs. So the stakes are very high, my friend, and it's all going to come down to your choice. You just got to tell me, do you want to open box number one or box number two?
1: Two.
0: Okay, why are you feeling number two?
1: It's my oldest son's birthday.
0: Okay, all right, so a good sentimental reason. We'll see how that goes for you. Are you ready to open box number two, Terry?
1: Yes, I am.
0: Okay, I've got it right here. Here we go.
1: Okay.
0: Box number two, opening now. I got heaven on my mind. I got people waiting by. Close my eyes and I can see. Dancing on them golden streets. Got me dreaming of the day. Never leaving. I got heaven on my mind.
1: Awesome.
0: Terry, you got me on a scale of 1 to 10. How amazing was that for you?
1: That was pretty darn amazing.
0: Terry, you are such a good sport. Thank you for trying to find out what's in the box. There's another chance coming up tomorrow, right around 5:15 on the River Afternoon Show.

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0: is something a friend of mine told me, and actually something they heard from their counselor. I'm Haley on the river, and this makes a lot of sense to me. What they said is the brain multiplies what you give it. And I feel like I've seen that be true in my own life. It's like when I'm doing a lot of doom scrolling and taking in a lot of negative things, I feel more anxious and more fearful because that's the stuff that I'm allowing in. If I've allowed junk into my life, I feel the heaviness of that. But I think the good news about this, because it's kind of that whole garbage in, garbage out mentality, is that the opposite is also true. That when you are letting the good news in, then that good stuff is multiplying in your life. If you're giving your brain gratitude, you're probably going to feel more grateful. If you're giving your brain worship, you're probably going to be more prone to worship. And I think that is one of the ways that the river can be such a cool tool for people all across Ohio, is that through music, you are giving your brain more of what you want to see in your life. Hope, joy, peace, just really more of Jesus. So thank you, one, for listening, for allowing those things into your life through the river. And two, thank you for sharing Ohio's Home for Jesus music with the next person who needs it when you're supporting the river financially at givetotheriver.com.
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1: My brand new hubby, he asked, if you turn your head real fast, do your lips move? Like, do they wobble?
2: Well, let me try it here. Hang on a second.
1: That's not even what he meant.
2: Well, mine do. I'm about to

0: It is wedding week, and I kind of can't believe it. I'm Haley on the river, and this weekend, my husband's sister, my sister-in-law, is getting married. And it is really kind of tripping me out because she was 13 years old when me and my husband started dating. And now she's getting married. I'm like, excuse me, what? Where in the world did the time go? How is this happening? I feel happy. I feel excited. I feel old. But it's just that thing when, like, you know, when you're a kid or a young person and somebody older than you will talk about how fast time goes and you're like, yeah, yeah, whatever. But that is becoming more and more real for me. Like that weird thing of getting older where you don't really feel it that much until you look around and realize how much has changed. So all that to say, I'll be crying this weekend. Tears of joy, of course. The
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15: Weather. We're officially parked in the Midwestern states, so we've got a pretty good weather pattern for a while. Overnight it'll be clear, we're in the low 50s. Could be foggy in the morning on Tuesday, and then plenty of sunshine with upper 70s. Sunny on Wednesday and Thursday, a little bit warmer. I'm meteorologist Steve Hamilton on Uplifting and Encouraging the River.
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0: This is my story. I have been knocked down a million and one times, and I need help if I'm going to run this race. And I love that Hebrews says we can fix our eyes on Jesus, who is the author and perfecter of our faith. He's the one who set this race out for us to run, and he is faithful to help us run this race. He is the one who will be our strength and be our endurance. So if you're thinking about giving up today, fix your eyes on Jesus and keep going.
1: The story that made the song.
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with us. Columbus, Ohio was just voted a top city for this one sport. And coming up in two songs on the river, it's good to know what it is.

0: Here's something that's good to know today.
1: I'm glad to know that.
0: I'm Haley on the river, and Columbus, Ohio has just been named a top city for hockey. I know. No shade to the Columbus Blue Jackets. I just never would have thought of Columbus as like this hockey hub. But in a vote by the readers of USA Today Sports, they looked at cities that, quote, stand out for unmatched hockey vibes and plenty of attractions to check out before or after the game. So some of the other top 10 cities were like Pittsburgh and Philadelphia and Pennsylvania, Toronto and Montreal and Canada, even Nashville, Tennessee on the list. But Columbus claimed the top spot, giving a nice nod not just to the Blue Jackets, but to Nationwide Arena and to the whole arena district, to Stinger, the mascot, and even the strength of adult and youth hockey programs

0: in the area. So just Ohio claiming another top title and giving you another reason to love where you live.
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7: 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I'm Josh from the River Morning Show with Alyssa Newman of the Newman Roofing Company. 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
0: 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And you know this show is going to

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0: 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I'm Haley.
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2: pressure is parked in the Midwestern states, so we've got a pretty good weather pattern for a while. Overnight will be clear. We're in the low 50s. Could be foggy in the morning on Tuesday, and then plenty of sunshine with upper 70s. Sunny on Wednesday and Thursday, a little bit warmer. I'm meteorologist Steve Hamilton on Uplifting and Encouraging the River.
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1: dogs, dogs, dogs, dogs.
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0: There is no way to really prove this, but here's why I believe that, like so many of us humans, fall is also the favorite season of
1: dogs, dogs, dogs, dogs.
0: I'm Haley on the river, and with fall in full swing, I think that your pup is probably loving it for a few reasons. First of all, this time of year is full of new smells. You know, there's pumpkins around, there's leaves and acorns falling on the ground. There's so many new things to sniff and pee on. Another reason I think dogs love fall, perfect temps for some of their favorite activities. Like, they can run, they can walk, they can play, they can have the zoomies all without sweating like a hot dog. And those cooler temperatures mean more snuggles under cozy blankies. This one might be specific to my dog, Trout, but fall brings heavy squirrel activity. You know, they're out and about, they're getting ready for winter, and those squirrels aren't going to chase themselves. They're not going to bark at themselves. There's a lot of protecting of the house to do in the fall, a lot of work to get done. And finally, dog costumes come out in the fall. Now, truthfully, the dogs may not love the dog costumes so much, but humans love to see dogs in dog costumes and are usually willing to give lots of treats to get the dogs in said costumes. And that they love.
2: Hey parents, it's River Dog. 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

all of the choices, the ones that you made and the ones that you didn't, all the circumstances, the ones you had control over and the ones that you didn't, all of it has led you to where you are right now. And Renee is reminding you that there's beauty in that. Stepping stones on the river.

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1: So this is a little controversial, and River friends everywhere are going to call me crazy, but I just want to be honest. I do not like Chipotle. 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
2: it. And I also think you just called it Chipotle. It's Chipotle.
1: Regardless. How did you say it?
2: Chipotle with Chipotle. A C-H. You said Chipotle.
1: Okay, well, that was just an accident. Let's take everything apart.

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11: 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With
0: We're fairly parked in the Midwestern states, so we've got a pretty good weather pattern for a while. Overnight will be clear. We're in the low 50s. Could be foggy in the morning on Tuesday, and then plenty of sunshine with upper 70s. Sunny on Wednesday and Thursday, a little bit warmer. I'm meteorologist Steve Hamilton on Uplifting and Encouraging the River.
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How do you keep showing up day in and day out, even when life is hard? I'm Haley, and there's a verse for that coming up in two songs on the river.

If life is about consistency, then how do you keep showing up even when it's hard? I'm Haley on the river, and there's a verse for that. So I was thinking about this motivational quote that I found on the internet, as you do. Here it is. It's hard to beat a person who keeps showing up every day. It shifts from winning to outlasting, which is a very different game. It's hard to beat a person who keeps showing up because it's hard to beat consistency.

0: I love that. But almost immediately, my brain wants to push back, and maybe yours does too, with these thoughts of like, I love it, I hear it, the consistency, I'm trying, but I'm just so tired. Or I'm trying, but you just don't know what I'm facing. I'm trying, but I just don't know if I can do it anymore. And this is where Psalm 55:22 comes in. It says, cast your burden on the Lord and he will sustain you. He will never permit the righteous to be moved. And please don't hear this as me slapping a Bible verse on the hard thing that you're facing, but it's me taking God's word seriously, that if I'm relying on myself only, I'm going to be sorely disappointed because I get tired. I get overwhelmed. I want to throw in the towel and quit. But God will give you what you need to keep showing up and to keep facing the things that are in front of you.
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1: I asked God for something, a success and something, mm-hmm. as a deadline approached. Mm-hmm. And I asked, because it's a good thing. Mm-hmm. It's like it's going to help people, and totally missed the target.
0: Okay.
1: It did not. I mean, I asked him, please, and why not?
0: Yeah.
1: It was to help. It was to help kids, mm-hmm. And it was a mission, and it hit about 50% of the goal. Mm. And so afterward, I'm like, okay, I poured myself out. Like, I feel like I did everything I could.
0: Yeah.
1: And I asked you. So I did something I've never done before. I'm not proud of this necessarily, but I do think it's a step forward.
0: Okay.
1: I thanked God for the failure.
0: Huh.
1: Because I was thinking, no, I asked. Mm-hmm. So if it turns out this way, for some reason, I don't know what it is.
0: And he's not obligated to let me in on it.
1: No.
0: Yeah.
1: But for some reason, this must be the best thing. Because I asked. So I'm like, well, it failed. I don't get it. But thank you.

0: 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Uplifting and encouraging music is on the river.
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0: Here's the story that made the song.
2: Hey, this is Patrick Mayberry, and this is the story behind my song,

0: Psalm 107 says, "Let the redeemed of the Lord tell their story." And that's really the heartbeat of this song. We all have moments where we've seen God's faithfulness, His goodness, His provision, even miracles in our lives. Anybody else is basically a big invitation to testify, to ask, is there anybody else who's seen what I've seen? Is there anybody else who has a reason to praise? Sometimes all it takes is one person sharing what God's done, and suddenly the whole room remembers His faithfulness and says, yeah, I've got a story to tell too.
1: The story that made the song.
2: On the river.

0: share all kinds of stories that you never hear, but you're connecting people all the time because you're there. I can't imagine if you weren't there. So I just wanted to say thank you.
1: This story and more like it are made possible when you give to the river.
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0: Sprint and Sherry on the river.
1: Yeah, if you don't have an opinion on candy corn, you need to get one.
2: Why?
1: Just to enter
2: the fray. There's so many things in the world to have an opinion about.
3: It's public like discourse.
1: You want to be in on it.
3: This is a low leverage.
2: Okay,
3: thing,
2: yeah, low hanging fruit, sure.
1: April said, Brant, candy corn isn't about tastiness, because I've noted that it tastes like you're eating candles.
2: Yes,
1: and
2: yep.
1: She says, as many times as you want, with no regard for texture, for taste, texture, color, or overall health, it's acceptable to grab a handful and just eat it. She said, as a poor child of the 80s, quantity was much more important than having good tasting candy.
2: Hey, we were poor kids of the 80s, and that's true.
1: That's what I...
2: Right?
1: Oh, I was going to say, we were poor kids of the 80s, and that's not true.
2: Yes, it is.
1: Well, it is sort of true, but then she goes on. Here's where she loses me.
2: Okay.
1: She says, bring on the wax lips.
2: Oh, I didn't like wax
1: no,
2: lips.
1: No, that's what I'm saying. Yeah. We had, even poor kids of the 80s, we had...
2: Like, we had standards.
1: No. Hey, if you're looking for a checking account that does more than just hold your money, I got something worth checking out. 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
14: The pressure is parked in the Midwestern states, so we've got a pretty good weather pattern for a while. Overnight it'll be clear. We're in the low 50s. Could be foggy in the morning on Tuesday, and then plenty of sunshine with upper 70s. Sunny on Wednesday and Thursday, a little bit warmer. I'm meteorologist Steve Hamilton on Uplifting and Encouraging the River.
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0: On the night you're falling all to pieces, you can bring your lonely heart to Jesus. 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
2: You gotta wonder if the Weather Channel people don't get a little angry at us.
1: Why?
2: Because, I don't know, I just feel like when there's a hurricane in the works.
1: Yes.
2: They're like, oh, now you come back. Like, you forgot about us.
1: Nobody cared. That's true.
2: Look at the calendar. Like, yeah. You've just been ignoring an hour. Now you want the information that we have.
1: The opposite of fair weather friend.
2: Yeah. You're going to come crawling back to us just when you need us.

0: Brant and Sherry on uplifting and encouraging the river.
1: Yeah, you're right. Sherry was just saying something. She's like, there's plenty of instances. Like, I felt like I just failed something.
0: Mm-hmm.
1: And it hurts, but I had to thank God for it. I'm like, okay, mm-hmm. I prayed ahead of time.
0: Yeah.
1: This is how it turned out.
0: You prayed for a specific success and you didn't get it.
1: Didn't get it.
0: Yeah.
1: Okay.
0: Mm-hmm.
1: But there are a lot of examples in the Bible of people, like, on our terms,
0: mm-hmm.
1: like Paul is like, I'm going to go here and it's going to be a success and I'm going to tell people about Jesus. No, wait, I'm in prison.
0: Yeah. That's not quite what I was expecting.
1: I'm in a Turkish prison. Yeah. I thought I'd be in Spain.
0: Right, yeah.
1: Instead, I'm in a prison in Turkey or whatever. Mm-hmm, mm-hmm. Most of us would look at that and go, fail.
0: Mm-hmm.
1: But we're still reading the letters from prison.
0: Yeah.
1: We're still looking at it. Like, there's still, his words are still blessing people, but mm-hmm. no way. In our calculus, a lot of times things happen and we're like, that had to be a failure, and it's not.
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